0: 570X has $5,000 for your dad. It's this year's Top Pop 5K giveaway. Socks? Trash. Mugs? Weak. Tools? 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Someone has to. 1057DX. 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
1: Welcome to Hard Drive. I'm Lou Brutus, and I realize that the current state of the world is pretty grim. However, I just want you to remember one thing. As of right now, you are a day closer to your next concert. And that is an encouraging thought, as Gandalf the Grey would say. Anyway, this week on the world-famous Hard Drive, my guests include Evanescence, Shinedown, Godsmack, Anthrax, and Ice Nine Kills. We will also get you plugged in with the new one from Nonpoint. We'll begin the musical proceedings with a Hard Drive double dose of A Perfect Circle. They dropped a new song just before leaving for the European Summer Festival circuit. It's called Starless. A Perfect Circle on the world-famous Hard Drive. Welcome aboard.

0: Hard drive, double dose of A Perfect Circle, Judith, along with the new one, Starless. I'm Lou Brutus. Time now to get you plugged in on Hard Drive with new music from Nonpoint. The band's Elias Soriano is here with me now. Tell me about the new tune, Is It, and why it's the right song to be the leading edge of the next record.
1: First of all, I think the hook in the song and the sediment of the song, I just felt like it had an energy that when I was listening to other things on the radio playlist and in regular playlists, I felt like that song kind of stood out a little more than the other ones. So I felt like it would be a good setup track. So, you know, when I brought it to the guys to maybe tee it up to go first, and even the radio team to go with it first, you know, everybody's like, yeah, you know, it's kind of like I said, it was very aggressive and very up. So it was a good street track. I was hoping that it was going to be even better received. I feel like it could go even deeper and even further. And thank God, you know, first couple of weeks is, you know, it's a race car out of the gate. So I think the people making a decision right now, it's getting weighed against so many things. The song Is It deals with the fact of you making a decision that is definitely going to hurt somebody and definitely going to help somebody. And you have to make the decision.

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0: From their recently released album, One That Is Seven Dust, Unbreakable on Hard Drive. Cannot wait to see them this summer on the road with Theory of a Dead Man. I'm the Sonic Warrior, Lou Brutus, here now with Amy Lee of Evanescence. Amy, when you tour, you're hitting all these different regions of the world, which can create various issues for vocalists. There is thin air at the high altitudes. There is dry air in the deserts. How do you deal with stuff like that?
1: I just don't freak out. I feel like the number one most important thing is just don't panic. Like, that's what live music is. Like, if people want to just sit and listen to the album, they can. That's there forever. But a live show is about seeing real human beings, you know, make the music in front of you. How cool is that? That's hard. And there's going to be mistakes, and there's going to be times when it doesn't sound like the other way because we had to adapt for one reason or another. And that's kind of neat. Like, when I go to shows and I notice and I pick up on those things, as long as it sounds good, I mean, as long as they're a good band, like, I find those things cool and interesting. So if you can just allow yourself to be like third person enough to go, you know what? Like, I enjoy that about other people, and it's not going to be like I really, really want, but you know what? Like, don't think about that. It's also very much about just the connection in person with the fans and us all just getting to like jam and sing the songs together. So that's going to happen no matter what. So the show must go on.
0: Isn't music the best?
1: It is. It really is.

0: from the newly released album Sanctuary, which just dropped on Friday. Evanescence on the world famous hard drive. Who will you follow? I'm Lou Brutus. The three song seg is on deck. It's an attack of killer bees, Black Label Society, Beartooth, and Black Veil Brides. Then Brent Smith of Shinedown talks about how the group keeps the humanity in the music when hard drive continues.
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27: Everybody, what's happening? This is Zach Wild with my fellow New Jersey brethren O'Doom, Father Lou Brutus, on the world-famous hard drive.

0: There you have the Attack of the Killer Bees for the three-song seg this week on Hard Drive, Black Veil Brides, Beartooth, and Black Label Society. I'm Lou Brutus. Brent Smith of Shinedown joins me now. When you guys are making a new record and it's time to listen to a song that you just recorded, do you do it on the studio monitors or do you listen on something else?
1: There is this moment that kind of happens where you need to shift at night or the following day, not just listening to it in the room. You got to listen to it in headphones. And I pretty much listen to everything in in-ears and I'm used to it. So I'm going to hear any little like imperfection, or I'm going to hear any, like, you know, if there's a funky crossfade, you're going to get like a digital noise, or like if there's a glitch somewhere, or if something doesn't get bounced down correctly, or, you know, there's something wonky in a guitar track or what have you. However, what I will say, there's a difference in listening that closely and nitpicking things, because you'll drive yourself crazy. And then if you're trying to make it sound perfect, it no longer becomes human. You basically just had a computer. If you gone into it and you've simulated perfection, you lose the human element of it. So I would probably be that person that's listening to, you know, obviously if there's like you hear something in the room and you're not in ears and like you're like a vocal pops out, or there's like a wonky guitar chord or something, you're like, whoa, what is that? Hang on a minute. You know, you go and say, oh, let's fix that real quick. But to get in there and like nitpick it too much, you lose the human aspect of it.

0: 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I'm Lou Brutus. Looking ahead to hour two, my rock star guests are going to include Anthrax, Ice Nine Kills, and Godsmack. We are also going to do music news in dirt featuring Tool joining the Riot, Motionless in White extending a tour, and some absolute treasures from Slipknot going up for auction. 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

There's a band I'll be hosting next month at Rockfest in Cadott, Wisconsin. I'll also catch them with AC/DC, The Pretty Reckless, beginning hour two this week of the world-famous Hard Drive. I'm Lou Brutus. We now check into the topsy-turvy world of rock and roll gossip and news that we call dirt. Longtime crew member for Slipknot, Pantera, and Mudvayne, the legendary Bobby Tongs is currently doing an eBay auction to raise money for senior pet care. The items include a rare 2014 Japanese Knotfest poster, an original Paul Gray number 2 Slipknot guitar pick, and the final thing, which is making me go crazy, an incredible 2005 Slipknot Subliminal Versus Australia New Zealand tour poster signed by all 9 Slipknot members, including the late Paul Gray and the late Joey Jordison. Bidding will end soon. You can hit the Hard Drive Radio Facebook page, Instagram, or Twitter for the link to the auctions. Motionless in White will release their new album, Decades, on July 17. They have also announced the second leg of their Sweat and Blood tour. Dayseeker will serve as direct support with The Devil Wears Prada and Dark Divine also on the bill. The fall run kicks off October 30 in Worcester, Mass. Then they do a huge Halloween show in Philadelphia. It continues through November 20 in Pittsburgh. Tickets are on sale now. Finally, Tool has been confirmed as headliners for this year's Riot Fest, set for September 18th through the 20th, Douglas Park in Chicago. The festival will also feature performances from a slew of rock, punk, and metal bands, including Rise Against and Dropkick Murphys. It's always an insane time. That's all the dirt that's fit to dish. Since we're talking Tool, here is Sober on Hard Drive.

0: Thank you for hanging with me this weekend on Hard Drive. I'm your host, Lou Brutus. Joined now from Europe by Frank Bello of Anthrax. Frank, you have been on so many legendary tours through the years. What do you keep? Do you keep laminates?
1: I do keep a lot of laminates. I do. That's a great question because I kept one of my favorite basses that I played on Among the Living. I still have that. It's called the Sippy Taint bass because it has a specific feel and sound. I'll never get rid of that because it's just a place in time for me. I just love the way that bass is. I have some great, great laminates. I mean, the old Kiss days when we first played with Kiss, I remember how special that was for me. All the good stuff back in the day. I have some really great, great memories. Iron Maiden, all the tours. I remember when our first Iron Maiden tour, I was so psyched because Iron Maiden is the first time I took a picture for the laminate. They wanted a picture to put on the laminate. And that was so special to me. That meant I was on the tour. You know what I mean? It wasn't just like you're just, hey, it's a pass. No. If you didn't have that picture, you weren't part of the tour. And I still have, it's like two or three of them I have now because we toured with them so much. It meant so much to me. And it still does because it brings me right back there. So like, that was a great time, you know?

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10: I'm Cullen Moore of the band Sleep Theory with my close personal friend Lou Brutus on the world famous hard drive.

0: Hey, this is Matt Waltz from 3 Days Grace.
1: I'm Adam Gage of the band 3 Days Grace.
0: With the Sonic Warrior, Lou Brutus, on the world-famous hard drive.

0: direct from O Canada, which is a really nice place to spend time in the summer. 3 days grace on the world famous hard drive. I'm Lou Brutus, now joined by Spencer from Ice Nine Kills, who has been making his rounds on the con circuit leading up to their very own Silver Scream Con, which has really grown over the years.
1: It's been amazing. It's been absolutely crazy to see it. This will be our fifth year doing it. And we wanted to start small in a, you know, like a hotel on the North Shore of Boston. And we outgrew that in a couple years and eventually moved it to 2 years ago to the DCU Center in Worcester, which if you're from Boston, you know it as the Worcester Centrum. You know, that's where I grew up going to my first arena rock shows. You know, I saw Limp Bizkit and Korn and Rammstein at the Family Values Tour. I saw Blink 182 there. I saw Rob Zombie there. And so to headline that arena last year was, and to have it be sold out was just, it was wild.
0: How is the Centrum holding up? Because that is one of the older arenas in the United States, and it's still going.
1: I was really, really pleasantly surprised by how great the sound was. It's not easy to have an arena show sound fantastic, just inherently. You know, it's an arena.
0: The physical materials,
1: And the videos that I've seen from it, it sounded great. The crowd was amazing.

0: From Scream 7, that is Ice Nine Kills featuring McKenna Grace twisting the knife on hard drive. Speaking of films, I have already got my tickets for an IMAX showing of the new Spielberg Disclosure Day, which will be opening on Thursday. I am going that afternoon. I have friends in LA who have already been to the previews, and some of them think it's Steven Spielberg's best movie ever. I can't wait. I'm Lou Brutus. We'll get back to the rock and roll in just a moment with Breaking Benjamin and Autumn Kings. Then Sully Erna of Godsmack. We'll talk about the dual purpose of a fold-out double album vinyl.
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0: From Windsor, Ontario, just across the river from Detroit Rock City, Autumn Kings, Gone, Gone, Gone on Hard Drive. I'm Lou Brutus, joined now by a very old friend of the show, one of our oldest, Sully Erna from Godsmack. Their new live record is out. 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
1: Something real quick.
0: Oh no! you're pulling out a double album with seeds and stems in it, right?
1: There it is.
0: Oh man! Oh geez! Now you can't fully enjoy album art unless you've actually got an album. Let me see the rest.
1: Check out the back, dude. Tell me this isn't as live and cool as it gets.
0: Oh man!
1: Right? Like, doesn't that look like something from like All the World's a Stage or whatever?
0: Yeah.
1: Right.
0: Plus Shannon's kit, as always, just looked so. Oh, geez. Oh, man. Oh, what a great shot.
1: Dude, this whole record is so epic. And what I love about it is even on the sleeves, the photographer took all these pictures of us getting ready before this exact show. Everyone's family, daughters, children, friends were there. You know, our wardrobe girl getting Robbie ready, like Shannon warming up. It's just packed with like all this great artwork and these like the retirement parties in there when Shannon and Tony walked in the room and everyone was just applauding them. This thing is packed.

0: from their new Live at Mohegan Sun, which is, again, really good for cleaning the seeds out. Godsmack on the world-famous hard drive, When Legends Rise. Now then, what's in Lou's playlist for this week? Well, you'll want to be in that number when the Armored Saints come marching in.
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0: What's in Lou's playlist this week on the world famous hard drive? 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

0: What's in Lou's playlist this week on the world famous hard drive? It's the latest from Armored Saint, and it's called Hit a Moonshot. That'll do it for the show this week. Hard Drive is a 2026 copyrighted production of Broodhawk Industries. 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Me, I'm Lou Brutus, leaving you with the words of writer Dr. Hunter S. Thompson. No rest at all. Constant fear and frantic alertness, and one crisis after another. I'll catch you next week on Hard Drive.
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you do what they told ya. 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
6: Eating a healthy diet is not only good for you physically, it can also keep your brain sharp as you age. According to a new study out of China, people who most closely followed the MIND diet slowed aging in key structures inside their brains by more than 2 years. The MIND diet is a combination of the Mediterranean diet, which we talk a lot about, and the DASH diet, which stands for Dietary Approaches to Stop Hypertension. All three of these diets are similar, but the MIND diet puts more of an emphasis on berries, beans, leafy green vegetables, fish, poultry, whole grains, olive oil, and nuts. You're not going to eat foods with a lot of saturated fat. We're talking cheese, butter, red meat, or anything fried. You really don't have to eat like this 100% of the time. That's the key. Just do the best that you can. I'm Dr. Sanjay Gupta, helping you live a better life.
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0: Central PA's number one choice to wake up to. 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
1: One of the texts here from Jonathan. I love how Vince is trying to get Nipsey into a wheelchair. Yeah, you've been very liberal, and I apologize for using that term, but you've been very...
2: I knew it!
1: Don't think I haven't heard your age shots at me. Am I looking older to you recently?
2: No, not at all. The joke played in from yesterday when we were talking about how few steps you take during the day. And then Jen mentioned an adult stroller. And I think that would be a very good jumping off point for you and Mrs. K, as she wants to go out for walks at nighttime. She could put you in the stroller and it gets ready for when you guys get older, when you're like 90 and she's about 62.
1: Bad numbers. 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
1: Nipsey, Vince, and Jen Shade. Central PA's number one choice to wake up to. Wake up to.
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0: 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It's this year's top pop 5K giveaway. Socks? Trash. Mugs? 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Tools? 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
4: Hey! All right, here we go.
3: Ladies and gentlemen, Nipsey, Vince, and Jen Shade.
5: All right, so there's a fitness test, Jennifer.
6: Yes.
5: Shade. Go ahead and take it away.
6: So I actually checked this out at the end of last week, and we didn't have time to get into it, but there's a little, it's supposed to be fun, haha, but it's got a weird headline to it, a fun health test to try, and fun if you pass it. A new study found that the simple fitness test can predict how likely you are to die in the next 10 years. Over 4,000 people have tried it in this little article. They've done 46 to 75, and those who could do it easily were six times less likely to die of heart and lung issues over the next decade. So a barometer, sit to stand, or cross-legged get-up test, all you have to do, sit down on the floor and stand back up. But you can't use your arms, knees, or grab anything for support. So you lower yourself down. I'm going to explain this. You're going to lower yourselves down, sit, what do you call that, cross-legged, crisscross applesauce. Then you stand back up. Used to be called Indian style. I don't do that anymore. Hey, so if it's easy, you're probably in decent health. And ideally, you should be able to do it without putting your hands or knee down. But it's not all or nothing. I just want to make sure you understand. And you're going to help score each other, too. 10, you start at 10, and you subtract a point every time some support is needed. So if you put your hand down to sit and then stand, you get docked. So 1 point, 1 point.
5: How many times? Or
6: just once.
5: Okay.
6: So subtract a half point every time the person loses their balance or wobbled. But we're not going to worry about that. We're just going to take straight points. And so if you have to put your hand down or your knee, people who scored a 4 or lower most likely to die within the next 10 years. 8 or higher, you're fine.
5: All right, let's do it.
4: All right.
6: This is all aspects of fitness. This is not aerobic. This is muscular health, balance, flexibility, and weight. All right, take your positions. Are you going to do it one at a time, or are you going to?
4: Yeah, why don't you do it? Okay. I'll go back there and then.
6: And we'll watch
4: man,
6: you count.
4: I'll man the board.
6: Now, obviously, don't do this if you have any kind of injuries, joint issues, knee, hip, spine, physical disability. Well, you don't have to worry about the aerobic part. But
5: okay.
6: And is this concrete on this floor? It doesn't make that any easier.
5: No, it's a rug. And, yeah.
6: There is a wall behind you. Watch, you don't hit your head. There's a wall behind you. If you need it, I don't want you to fall.
4: Can you try this one too?
6: Yeah.
4: Oh, yeah.
6: Okay.
4: There we go.
6: So you're going to, no hands. You're going to get down into a cross-legged position and then get back up.
5: So go down?
6: Mm-hmm. Vince has
5: down here, right?
6: Yeah, down the floor.
5: All right.
6: Down's easy. Look at you go.
5: All right. Now what?
10: No problem for him at all.
6: Don't grab the chair beside you. No hands. Stand back up.
10: Now get up.
6: You did it.
10: Oh, my God.
6: Holy crap.
10: It.
6: No going anywhere for 10 years. Woo! You did say we were going to be surprised. All right.
10: Good job, bud.
6: All right. Hand Nips the camera. So you will live, Nips. Right, you will live. You made it.
5: Are we on live?
6: Easy.
4: No, okay. we're not on live.
5: All right, I'm going to start you now.
4: All right, just got to sit down, right? Cross-legged, sit down.
6: Uh-huh.
5: Right down.
6: Oh! Your butt hit the floor.
10: I heard something wrong.
4: Big tree went down hard. Big tree is not going to be able to get back up from this position, I can tell you.
5: Did you use hands when you went down?
4: No, I did not.
6: All right. Hold on. He's scooching around other
4: big tree needs a little momentum to get going here.
6: Right?
4: All right, ready? Don't stay.
5: Okay.
4: Don't stand too close.
6: Nips has all 10 points.
5: That? You can't do that.
6: You're doing
5: Marcello down.
4: All right, hold on.
5: Try it again.
4: All right, here we go.
6: You can't hurt yourself trying to stand up.
4: I have to get some sort of momentum.
6: Nips has a perfect 10.
4: All right, here we go.
5: 1, 2, 3.
4: Oh, no!
6: Oh!
4: I had to use my hands. I had to use my knees. I didn't make it. I'm dying. I'm dead.
6: I didn't expect that at all.
2: It's heart failing, isn't it?
5: It looks terrible.
6: I didn't expect it to go.
2: That's how it looks to fail, huh?
4: Woo.
2: Yeah. I don't like that at all.
4: Perfect bird.
2: Oh, did you hurt your rear end? You bounced on it?
4: No, I'm all right.
6: You look like a bug, like a beetle on its back with your legs flailing, except for that sound.
4: You got out of this position with such, with such ease.
6: He put his feet flat down to try to give him
4: I can't.
6: You can't do that?
4: Feet, no.
6: Okay.
4: I can't even get my feet flat down like that, like you did.
2: I don't even. Well, listen, I have toothpicks for legs.
6: I'm not sure.
4: I go like that. Like,
2: you got bigger. Yeah. You have bigger legs though too. I can.
6: No need.
4: I don't know, man.
6: Nips, how did you score him at all? Or did you?
4: Zero.
2: 0.0.0.
6: All right. Well, as it turns out, Nips with a perfect score, and Vince is gonna die in a week. Let's not say that. I don't like that. I don't like that at all.
2: So sorry, pal. I'll do better next time.
4: Go back and watch that video.
6: So the press conference, the after press conference, Nips, how does it feel to be a winner?
2: Quite frankly, Jennifer, I'm glad you asked me that question, as I don't win much on the program or in life.
6: Okay, thank you very much. We'll be right
2: back. News would file the way.
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14: 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We'll get those questions over to Carl for you, and we do have one coming up later on in the program. Good morning, Carl. How you doing today?
22: Doing well.
14: So first off, we are going to talk insurance costs and how they've skyrocketed and why it's especially bad here in our state, right?
22: Yeah, so a recent survey by Pew Research showed that 71% of homeowners said their insurance costs have gone up. 42% of homeowners in that survey said their costs went up a lot.
6: Oh, yeah, it has.
22: You know, and right now, when you're looking at these things, they polled, it's a nonpartisan research group, and they polled 3,500 U.S. adults, 1,236 were homeowners, and this was back in March. And basically, they're saying that premiums have gone up an average of $648, but in some cases, the average premium is over $3,000 a year. And I can tell you that from just looking at a lot of people that we do loans for, even like modest houses, like, you know, say a 2,000 square foot house, certain parts of the country that we do loans in, I mean, I'm seeing people pay $6,000-$7,000. And we'll ask them, like, do you have a lot of claims? They're like, no, I've made a claim since we bought the house 14 years ago. So there are reasons behind this. Average premiums have per policy increased roughly 9% faster than a rate of inflation, which, remember, inflation is about 3.8% as of the latest reading. Let's see what else. So when they're looking at these things, Utah leads the country with 59% increase, Illinois at 50%, Arizona at 48%, number four at 44%. So that's almost, you know, doubling. That's a lot.
6: Carl, mine's somewhere in the middle. Mine was around 12, and when I started shopping again, it's a hassle to start over somewhere, but it could be a lot of money that you save too.
22: Yeah, but there's other things going on now. So what we're hearing is that, you know, if you're getting a new roof, the roofers tell you, oh, this comes with a 10-year, you know, labor warranty and a 50-year manufacturer's warranty. But what some insurance companies are doing is saying that they want a new roof every 15 years.
6: Well, that's nice. Would you want that?
22: Well, they want that in order to give you the policy.
6: Right. And exactly. And it's like, that's 20 grand in my world.
22: Yeah. I mean, 20 to, I've heard people paying as much as 50,000, yep. Depending on like the angle of the roof and, you know, the size of the roof and everything else. It's expensive. And, you know, a lot of people are looking at this as like, when you have a mortgage, even if your mortgage is free and clear, you should probably still have homeowners insurance. But if you have a mortgage on there, on your house, you're going to have insurance, and you're going to have, you know, proof you pay your taxes. That's why there's escrow, because the lender wants to make sure that there's no issues. But a lot of this kind of stems from, you know, there was a lot of abuse where people would, you know, there'd be a hailstorm, and then roofing companies would go and knock on doors and say, hey, you know, we'll get you a free roof. And, you know, you might have had a couple shingles damaged, but the insurance companies were giving people whole new roofs. But there's a lot of reasons why cost is going up. And that's one of the very smallest one, but that's one of the more nefarious ones. So we'll get into that next.
0: More with Carl coming up,
1: folks.
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13: Voting districts are the lines drawn around your neighborhood to determine who represents you in the state and federal governments. 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They're redrawing the lines in ways to help their party win. It's called gerrymandering. 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
2: My father would have celebrated his 85th birthday today.
0: Oh, really?
2: 85. Couple pieces of audio from my old man. Jennifer, you're like one of the only people around who even met him.
6: Yes, that's
2: true. At this point. That's when he would try to track me down in Elizabethtown back
6: in the day. He would call in, and he did grace us with his presence one time?
2: Yes.
6: On a tour?
2: He did. He showed up a couple times as well. But he was always good to call and get him fired up about something.
23: Because all three teams are playing like shit, and I'm mad at them.
2: There you have it right there. There's a rant about the three
0: teams.
2: Wait,
0: was that your dad?
2: Of course. Yes,
23: because Vince. All three...
0: I thought that was you.
6: No, the apple fell under
0: obviously,
6: the tree.
0: Yeah.
2: That's me. The
0: apple never
2: me,
0: even
2: no.
0: fell from the tree.
2: Nope.
0: It's still hanging.
23: Because all three teams are playing like shit, and I'm mad at them.
0: Wow.
2: Here's a little longer of version. This is him being mad about the inconsistencies of the referees and the Philadelphia teams.
23: You have a team that's lucky. Yeah, it's funny, if the Flyers had done to some star what that Jersey guy did, knocking Lindros out, but because somebody else does it to a Flyer player, it's a great defensive play. It's great and aggressive. But anytime we do something, we're penalized.
2: See? He's not wrong.
1: This is great.
2: Isn't he's not wrong?
6: It is absolutely unnerving.
2: I'm sorry it's so much about me here, but it's much more fascinating than anything else anyone has to offer.
1: The second one didn't sound as much like you as the first. The first one, I thought it was starting with you asking him a question. I thought that was you on the first one.
2: Oh, no, no. Oh,
6: then
2: no, no, no, no.
6: Walking and talking, and if you want to know, Vince, you're looking at it and you're hearing it.
1: This is some strong genes, baby.
2: This is when I was little.
8: Get upstairs.
9: Now take the bib off.
2: Have you heard these before?
1: No, I have not.
8: Get upstairs.
9: Now take the bib off and take your shoe upstairs.
2: That's my mother.
1: I got that.
2: And you'll hear the star in a minute.
8: Get upstairs.
9: Now take the bib off and take your shoe upstairs. I can never do anything without somebody making it hard for me. Do you want a banana?
2: That's where that comes from.
1: Okay.
9: As I was saying,
8: get upstairs!
2: There it is.
8: No!
2: There it is. Let me isolate that one.
8: Get upstairs!
2: There's that beautiful, nurturing voice.
1: But back then, who was recording this stuff?
2: This was on a tape recorder.
1: Okay.
2: My mother got it at Kmart.
6: The kind with the cassette or the reels?
1: Can you play that first one for me again?
2: It was the cassette at this point. It wasn't the reels. No, it wasn't quite that. This one here?
23: Because all three teams are playing like and I'm mad at them.
1: See, I thought that was you trying to get some sort of reaction out of him.
2: No.
1: That was him. Wow.
2: All I had to do was call him, start recording, and say one
1: thing.
2: That was
1: it.
2: How about the refs last night? And then, boom. So for those that have asked, that's a little bit of him when I get my podcast going. There'll be an episode definitely about him because I talked about him possibly being on the spectrum.
1: Yeah.
2: Back then, they just called him weird.
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6: Good morning, everybody. 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We'd like to read those out loud for everybody's benefit. Maybe something you didn't need a couple years ago. And you got a question now. That's totally fine. We'll have one of those coming up today, too. And also, all of the socials that are available, follow Carl all the time because there's always something valuable there, not just about mortgages, but money, too. So you're talking about right now insurance costs. This is fun. My blood pressure is beginning to rise as we discover a lot of little caveats to this. So many people are frustrated. There are a couple of different reasons why the price has gone up. And you want to talk more about why insurance costs have gone up, even if you've never made a claim. What you got next?
22: Yeah, so number one is going to be inflation. So inflation's increased the cost to repair and rebuild homes. And obviously that increased the cost that insurers have to pay out to replace the home. So when those costs go up due to insurance, you know, they can't eat it. They got to pass the cost on everyone else. And people, here's a quick like just tutorial on how insurance works, right? Insurance collects premiums, monthly payments from every single insured, and then they invest that money. And then they hope to make enough from the investments that they not only make a profit, but they can cover some of those costs that go along with it. But replacement costs for property and casualty losses increased 45% on average between 2020 and 23. So that's one of the things. And then, of course, labor costs increase as well. So cost of employing laborers building single-family homes jumped 37%. Prior to 22 and then 45% just prior to that. So, you know, that's a big increase as well. Also, COVID-19, you know, disrupted the whole supply chain thing, which created a big inflation issue that we're still kind of dealing with.
6: So we're still seeing the effects of that stuff too, Carl.
22: Yeah, we talked about this, right? Like when, you know, in 2019, you know, costs of eggs were whatever, $1.50 a dozen. COVID hit, next thing you know, they're $8 a dozen. You know, now they're back to like $3.50. People are like, oh, you know, costs has come down. Well, Yeah, but it's still more than double what it was, you know, not even 10 years ago. So, yeah, we are still dealing with those things. The last one for this segment would be climate change. So there's been increase in the number and intensity of severe weather events, wildfires, specifically California, hurricanes throughout the East Coast and the Gulf. Droughts, floods, things like that.
6: And we're not getting, Carl, hold on a second. We're not getting political with this, okay? This doesn't have anything to do with why the cause is. It just is. There are things that happen in the on the planet, in the world, and they still have to be addressed.
22: Yeah, and so what insurance companies are doing now, obviously, you know, when hurricanes, and we're in hurricane season now, when hurricanes hit, what happens is there's, you know, wide damage. It used to be the old adage, like, say, 20 years ago, if there was a hurricane that hit Florida, you wanted to go and try to find homes real cheap and buy because insurance money would come in and the place would be better than it was before. And now all of a sudden you get instant equity. It's like buying a stock that was always at 100 and dropped down to 12. You're like, oh, I'm going to buy some of this.
6: That's tricky.
22: Not so much anymore. And now insurance companies have done a lot of things. Like we talked about condos last week, right? How condos are going down in value in certain areas, especially Florida, because the costs have gone up. So, you know, you might have a free and clear condo, like no mortgage on it, but now your condo fees went up to like, you know, $1,000 a month from $250 because you have to make certain repairs in order to get insurance to be insurance compliant. But like in Florida, if you're within 1,800 feet of salt water, you have to have a metal roof. Like I said before, there's certain insurance companies saying, even if you live in this area, you know, every 15 years they want a new roof. So there's different things that they're making you do that create more cost. And also the claims and everything else. But we have more of these we'll get into.
0: More with Carl coming up.
3: The best of the worst.
2: So someone has come and knocked on my door. Like with my telephone, I don't answer the phone, nor do I answer the door. But two different times, my door's been knocked on, and this has been stuck on my door. Jen, there's one for you.
4: What is it?
2: Let's see. There's one for you.
1: Oh, thank you.
2: Now, don't get excited. It's not... all right, yeah. Jen, don't... Don't get excited. This is not like a public service announcement. But
4: that's interesting, isn't it?
2: Vince, read what that says. And don't read my name.
1: Okay, I was going to say, do I read the part with your name?
2: Yeah. The text goes already.
1: Let's see. 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And then to make it really handwritten and personalized, Garrison here wrote, "Your life is important. Please don't wait. Call today." And he's from Alpharetta, Georgia. Now, that's what the business card says.
2: Is that the same name, Jen, on the one that I handed you? Is that the same name? I gave you both of them.
1: You got Young, Young Garrison. Garrison there?
6: What's interesting to me is...
1: it's in Spanish on the back.
6: Yeah, the writing is only on the front side, which is in English. On the back, there is no writing.
2: No, uh-uh.
6: Just a blank.
1: How didn't they know you were Spanish living inside that house, and they just left this side completely blank?
6: Did they fly here to do this?
2: This is crazy, isn't it?
6: It's not.
2: I saw the second time this was put on my door. It was a person in their own, like in a vehicle.
6: Looks sketchy to begin with.
2: No.
6: Personal vehicle.
2: No.
6: Does it have a sign on it?
2: No. No sign, actually. Mm-hmm. But a decent vehicle. You know what I'm saying? Like, you know, something that kind of modern looking. But I watched him go through the whole process, sit in his little car, do the doodads here, and then put it on my front door. Problem is, I haven't had this car in 10 years.
6: So this person, right. So this person has been hired by a company to do what a lot of you are complaining about on your phones, which is basically chase you around for something. So they have a person on the street that they've hired to do this. This happened to me with a home improvement place. And they came all the way into the property and then got nasty about it when they left this thing on the door, something like this. And I called them screaming. Because I caught them, it was in the dark, and the person was on like a e-bike or something, and then ran away.
2: That's great.
6: Now imagine how that went where I'm from. Okay?
2: The mean streets of New Cumberland?
6: Right. What I have, it's concerning because, yeah, I mean, this person's walking up to your property and putting this on there.
2: Well, that see, I'm not even
6: from Georgia.
2: Yeah, I'm not even sweating that part out of it. I don't have all that problem.
6: But they had all this information, which is inaccurate. So there's another thing. It's like when they call me for my house, they're not accurate. So I know they're just buying data. But so, this is pretty elaborate.
2: So do you know what it is? I was like, no, what is this? What is the recall? What is going on here? And I was like, oh, it's the Takata airbags. You remember that story?
6: Yes.
2: So it's those airbags mm-hmm. from my 2007 Dodge Magnum that I had so many years.

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1: Companies. So on assignment with...
2: I want to call Gustavo.
1: Garrison.
2: Garrison is in.
1: He's a recall specialist, so I think that means you call him.
2: Let's call him.
3: They say my life is very important.
1: I bet it is to them.
2: I want
1: to
2: say
1: your money's more
2: say,
1: important, but I'm sure they care about your life.
2: We can call him up. Gustavo. You were only a couple days late. I didn't answer the door because I was in the hospital because the airbag blew my face apart.
1: Telling you, Vince.
2: What is this man's number?
1: There's some kind of therapy in this.
4: Serving the people since 2005. Central PA's number one choice to wake up to.

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2: Voting districts are the lines drawn around your neighborhood to determine who represents you in the state and federal governments. 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
4: 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I had my brain racking. 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We'll get those to Carl for you. And Carl, we are still talking about insurance costs and how they keep going up.
5: I'm waiting for the feel better part, Carl.
4: Oh, boy, I don't know if you're going to get that.
6: And feel free to throw out our number anytime you want.
4: All right,
6: and
4: I will.
5: He just was like, oh, yeah, call the text. Let me start giving out this number. Like, why does that sound familiar?
4: Yeah, we were.
5: Oh, that's Carl.
4: We were giving tickets to something, and I went to go give our number, 800-332-1057, and I just went 800-955 and stopped myself, and I was like, no.
5: You're in our heed.
4: That's somehow the right number but the wrong number at the same time.
6: That's okay. It's top of mind. That's good.
4: So what do you have for us about insurance now, Carl?
6: Yeah, so the next is going to be state regulators. So each state tries to balance affordability, the financial solvency of the insurers, you know, and strike that balance in there. But what happens is, you know, if an area has, like Florida, for instance, you know, they're hit with so many natural disasters that, and California is another one, that they have to find a way to keep the insurers solvent, but by the same token, try to keep it affordable. And a lot of states will also have their own insurance fund. It's usually not cheap and it's usually not as comprehensive as the regular ones. But to prove this point, you know, we haven't really seen it as much, you know, in this listening area, but in California and Florida, a lot of insurers decided to pull out. They're like, oh, we're not going to be here anymore because the cost of repairing plus the state regulator requirements made it, according to insurance companies, cost prohibitive. So there's a fine balance when you try to say, okay, look, guys, we're going to hold you accountable. And they're like, we don't like those rules. And the next thing you know, you find out, like in Florida, for instance, like my parents live in Florida, they have to go, they're getting insurance from a company that's based in Massachusetts because there's only a handful of insurance companies left in Florida besides the state. But anyway, insurers may file requests for premium increases. They may actually put new rules in place, things of that nature. And then that could cause insurance companies to move out. Now think about it. When an insurance company is, you know, basically assuming that risk, if it went from 50 insurance companies doing business in the state to say 10, those 10 are gonna be like, whoa, wait a minute. Like we now have to charge more. And we'll get into this in a little bit too, which is called reinsurance. And that's when they partner up. Number four, riskier areas. So there were 1 million new homes built in areas that were considered high risk between 2018 and 22 per the survey. Demand for housing, you know, on the waterfront, you know, in California, places that have a lot of issues, you know, again, wildfires, tornadoes, hurricanes, you know, all those things. All those things put you in a higher risk category, so you're going to pay a premium. Now, in Florida, for instance, if you have if you opt to get hurricane insurance, it's a separate policy. And what is, you pay a premium, and then typically you pay up to, I think your deductible is a percentage of the home value. So in other words, you might pay $1,000 a year for hurricane insurance, and then you might be able to hook for another $15,000, $20,000 of repairs before the insurance even kicks in. But again, if your home gets wiped out, you probably want that. It's kind of like, here we have, like I've talked to this before, we have people who don't get the sump pump rider on their addendum, and then their basement floods, and they find out the insurance doesn't cover it. You have to make sure that you have all the addendums and riders and everything else to make sure that you're fully insured. So I know, Jen, you had a quick question.
5: Oh, yeah. So when talking about this, my head's starting to swim because I've come up against this myself. So I realize, like, there are other options out there for me at this point. Been with the same person. You know, we tell people to shop. So I started doing that. First of all, you got to be careful because I started getting an onslaught of calls. However, I find it a little overwhelming. So before I buy a house, I mean, should I talk to an insurance company about the property? Does the realtor handle this? Where do I go? Because I don't know what to do.
6: Yeah, this is something that I've been sharing with you guys for, I don't know, the 20-something years we've been together. There's somebody called CLUE, C-L-U-E, like the board game. It's called a CLUE report, and it stands for Comprehensive Loss Underwriting Exchange. And what it is, it's a 5-year history of claims or potential claims on that property, and it's free. So when you're thinking about buying a house, and we advise our clients to this all the time, call your insurance company and say, hey, we're thinking of buying a house soon. Is it okay if I send you the addresses? Could you run a CLUE report for me? And most will, because you're okay. The client and want to keep you happy. But it could be something as innocuous as, say, you called the insurance company in your house, Jen, and said, hey, my neighbor has a tree and it's gotten pretty big and 3 branches are now hanging over my roof. If there's a windstorm and those branches break and hit my roof, is it my insurance or their insurance that covers? It's just a question, but now that's in there. If you had your basement flooded and you filed insurance claim, it'll be in there. So you'll know some of these things going on. Plus, your insurance company, your agent, can probably give you a rough quote of what the insurance would cost of that property. And again, this is something that people need to understand. Like, you may be looking at homes that are all, say, in a $250,000 range, but maybe they're 7 miles apart, 10 miles apart, different towns, whatever. And you'd be shocked at what the insurance cost could be on one of those. So you're looking, oh, it's, you know, $250,000 home, I'm going to pay this much. And then you find another home, and you're like, why is my payment $300 a month higher on this property? And it could be that the property taxes are higher and or the insurance cost is higher, either from prior claims or maybe the first house was closer to a fire hydrant. There's all kinds of things they look at. But yeah, you can find out free.
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2: 8:30 in the morning, ladies and gentlemen, please welcome the People's Morning Show now. I believe for the third time, first time in person in the studio, ladies and gentlemen, Chris Jericho.
7: Wow. Third time.
2: Two times in the thumb. That's right.
7: What an honor. Thank you.
2: It is the third time tonight, Capital City Music Hall in Harrisburg with Spine Shank, Who on Earth. We're going to give you some tickets coming up.
7: And Fozzy,
2: of course.
7: I don't think you've mentioned that yet.
5: He's waiting for the build there.
2: Now, listen, we appreciate you getting up early this morning.
7: Oh, I've been up for hours.
2: But you, like, yeah, you're a road guy. You've been on the road for years, so this doesn't even faze you getting up early,
7: nothing.
2: Right?
7: We got in the parking lot here about 6 o'clock in the morning, and I've been doing hack squats and sprints, wind sprints.
5: Yeah, what's your schedule like on a day?
7: You just heard it.
5: That's it?
7: Get up at 6 a.m., hack squats and wind sprints. And if we get a chance to go on the radio, we do. If not, then I just keep doing the wind sprints and hack squats. And we got a chance to come on the radio today. Here we are.
2: And you still keep with it all the time.
7: You're looking at me like I'm serious.
5: Come on, I'm trying to get used to the fact that you're sitting here.
7: No, she's looking at me like, really? You do hack squats and wind sprints? Really? Every morning? Every effing morning, yes.
5: You know, if you were doing wind sprints out in the parking lot, there would have been a line already.
7: There was. I didn't
5: get a chance to see out front.
7: You got to take a look outside sometimes.
5: That's it.
7: No, thank you.
2: Now, listen, Chris is part of AEW, Talk is Jericho, Fozzy, of course.
7: Yes.
2: We don't want to make the list today. We want to get on your good side. Tell us the favorite guest that you've had on your podcast. Who do you like to talk to the most?
7: 1,300 guests. That's kind of... I always go with William Shatner.
2: Really?
7: Okay. That's always kind of the go-to. A great guest, very inquisitive, and actually asks you questions in return. So you actually learn stuff. And Bill is what you call him.
2: Bill.
7: Yeah. You call me Bill. And he actually said, one time someone said, will you do my podcast? He said, the only podcast I ever do is my boy, Chris Jericho. So I am Bill Shatner's boy.
2: Oh, that's
7: so
2: great.
7: I think I can probably just leave right now.
2: That's a mic drop for sure.
7: Has anybody here been able to say they are Bill Shatner's boy? I think not.
5: No, we don't.
2: Is he in your phone?
7: Bill is what his friends call him.
2: Wow.
7: And I'm one of his friends. So you Bill. Yeah, yeah, yeah.
2: Is he in your phone? Do you text him? Do you have a relationship?
7: Wow, that's kind of invasive. Maybe he is and maybe he is. What do you care?
2: One of the greatest things.
7: That's another thing too. Like, do you put your like famous friends' names in your phone?
2: No,
5: I don't even put his name in.
2: You gotta put code names.
7: And then you forget that. Like,
5: yeah.
7: George with a J. J-O-R-G Jorge.
2: Uh-huh.
7: What does that represent? Oh my gosh, it's James Hetfield. Sorry, it's Jorge. I would forget that in 5 seconds.
2: Is James in your phone? That's exciting, too.
7: Maybe he is. Maybe he is. What do you care? You can steal my phone X, too? Wow, such an invasive interview here on 105.7.
2: You metal guys love each other, though. You're metal friends, right?
7: Do we love? Yes. Yes, us metal guys love each other. We meet every season in a hot springs in Colorado.
5: Annual in the hot springs?
7: We worship each other.
6: Oh, yeah.
2: Tell me your favorite part about Fozzie, about touring, about playing music.
7: This!
2: Yeah, right.
7: Honestly, no. I mean, when you have a chance to tour the world playing music and in front of amazing people such as yourselves, how can that not be a great thing? Like, when you spend your whole life wanting to do something and you do it, that's the best part. You know, it really is. It really is. Whether you're playing in front of 10 or 10,000, it's a great experience and a great time to just be able to play music in front of people that appreciate what you do.
2: Absolutely.
5: Yeah. I'm going to step in a second.
7: Please do step in.
5: When you started play? Doing the whole Fozzie deal, right? You really believe you knew what you were doing, but people weren't sure if it was, what's he doing? Is this a fun pastime?
7: Well, you always get that, right? Like anytime somebody from another vocation gets into music, it's like, oh, is this real?
2: Right.
7: You
2: know, right.
7: Is it Dog Star? Mm-hmm. Keanu Reeves.
5: Right.
7: If you know, you know.
2: Yeah.
7: You know, right? Or you know, or is it something like a lark, like Jada Pinkett? She had a band for a while, which I'm sure they were great. But we have never, ever, this is the word I'm looking for. We had to work twice as hard to get the respect for people because I'm in the band. Oh my gosh, what a crazy, terrible
2: right?
7: thing. A wrestler sing. How can the wrestler possibly be a singer? Well, I mean, you know, how can the gardener possibly be a painter as well? You have different things you can do. And we've had to work twice as hard over 25 years to get to this point. And it's been great, honestly. Like, we don't mind. We have earned the respect of our fan base and the outside world. And here we are now with, like, 8 top 10 singles on rock radio, which we never realized how important rock radio was until we started getting played on what? Rock radio.
5: Right.
7: And we became a radio band. So, yeah, I mean, I don't mind. Put us in front of any band, in front of any crowd. And we will kick the respective rear ends of this crowd.
2: We're joined in the studio.
7: Jericho says he kicks rear ends. What a maverick. What a rebel.
2: We're joined by the great Chris Jericho in the studio. Fozzie tonight, Capital City Music Hall in Harrisburg.
7: We're excited. I don't know if we've played here before at the Capital City Music Hall.
5: No, sure. No, because it's a new venue.
7: Oh, wow.
5: For so Harrisburg. You've been in the area more than several times.
7: Okay, but for the Capital City Music Hall, this is the first. We're excited.
2: Do you have a Hershey memory that being here over the years?
7: Well, I mean, there's plenty. There's a great place in Lancaster. It was called the Chameleon Club.
2: That's right.
5: Yes.
2: Yeah.
5: Yes.
7: The Chameleon Club was a great, great place. We played there many times with multiple bands, but I feel that it might not be here anymore.
5: No, it's gone.
7: I feel it was a victim of the COVID lockdown era, right? So that was the thing. During lockdown, a lot of great venues fell by the wayside, right? So we're excited for the Capital City Music Hall, the first time ever.
2: Ever. First?
7: Yeah.
2: Now, what's the first physical music you ever bought? Like your first record tape?
7: Olivia Newton-John.
2: Was it really?
7: Physical. What?
5: Album or cassette?
7: I don't know.
2: Physical.
4: He's a guy that likes to remain physical, so
2: physical.
7: I took all of you by surprise there.
2: Physical media.
5: Look, at this point, we can't guess what people
7: Let's
5: like.
7: Let's get animal.
5: You got somebody's kid listening to this
7: what's
5: stuff.
7: What's the first physical album I bought?
2: Yeah. With your own money. Like,
7: you're pointing at me like, I'm serious, Chris. You dig a hole. So I was a huge Beatles fan.
2: Okay.
7: To the point, like, when I was, like, 8 years old, I asked for Beatles albums for Christmas. But the first metal hard rock album I ever bought was Blizzard of Oz, Ozzy. I bought it on a cassette from Red River Comics, which was a like a comic book store, obviously, in Winnipeg, Manitoba, Canada. I bought the Blizzard of Oz cassette for $2 because when I got from elementary school to junior high school, I was a Beatles fan. All the girls that I had a crush on, it's always about girls, had Ozzy, Scorpions, Priest, like those three-quarter length baseball jerseys. Shirts,
4: yeah. Oh, yeah.
7: So I said, well, I have to go find something of this ilk. So I went to Red River Comics, and I bought the Blizzard of Oz cassette for $2. And I realized very early into the album, there's first three songs. I don't know, Crazy Train, Goodbye to Romance. Goodbye to Romance is essentially a Beatles song. And I was like, Ozzy, this guy Ozzy, whoever this Ozzy guy is,
4: right,
7: is obviously a Beatles fan as well. Because Goodbye to Romance is technically a Beatles song. It's
4: a great point.
7: It is. So that was my bridge from Beatles to heavy metal, hard rock. Ozzy was this melodic, you know, type of a song that everybody loves. So that's when I got into heavy metal, was Ozzy in 1983.
2: If you had bought Abbey Road, we might be having a different conversation today.
7: But Abbey Road is still amazing.
2: Amazing.
7: I was already into Abbey Road.
2: That's
7: but
2: great.
7: None of my ilk was. It was either the Little River Band.
5: Right.
2: That's
7: or
2: right.
7: Or Ozzy.
5: It's off AAA.
7: I chose Ozzy. And I think we're here today because of it.
2: Absolutely.
7: Not there's anything wrong with Cool Change or Night Owl.
2: Not at all.
7: By Little River Band.
2: What did you think of the cover of Blizzard of Oz with that kid looking at
5: that
2: thing?
5: We had the J card from the cassette, so we had to look closer.
7: It was a big album. No, it was great. You see Ozzy with a cross and like some kind of a goat head, right? Obviously, we all became Satanists at the same time. Right.
2: Yeah, that's what they said was going to happen to all of us, right?
7: No, but seriously, that's what they're like. If you like Ozzy, then you are a Satanist. If you play Dungeons and Dragons, then you are a Satanist.
2: Yeah, D&D.
7: Different world back then.
2: Being a loser was the least of your problems playing D&D.
7: A loser?
2: Hey, listen, I play.
7: I digress, sir. I loved playing Dungeons.
2: So did I. Loved it.
7: Like every freaking weekend with older friends. My guy was Haltane. The paladin died from a chromatic dragon. Now, if anybody here plays Dungeons and Dragons, chromatic dragon, if you look at the Gary Gygax creature book, a chromatic dragon is the worst creature you can encounter in Dungeons and Dragons. The worst. I had built up this guy, Haltane the paladin, died in three rolls of the dice from a freaking chromatic dragon.
2: Listen to that. It still hits home, doesn't it?
7: Still.
5: It's still passing.
7: It's been still over about that 40 role. Years. I'm still honestly angry at the chromatic dragon. Seriously. Like, you really PTSD'd me, man.
2: D&D is the best.
7: I might have to leave right now and go in the corner and cry about Haltane the Paladin.
2: Did you watch Stranger Things at all?
7: Did not watch anything about Dungeons and Dragons, sir. Okay. Don't poke the bear. I just told you about Razor Reed from PTSD. Did you watch Stranger Things? No, I didn't. Why would I?
5: Did they play
7: Dungeons and Dragons and Stranger Things?
2: They do.
7: Really? Did they get killed by a chromatic dragon? Because Hollywood would not allow that. Instead, Eddie's playing Master Puppets. Who gives a...
2: He is so feisty. Yeah, really? He is Chris Jericho, folks. Really?
7: Yeah, exactly.
5: Who would have thought it was Dungeons and Dragons?
7: If you had a paladin that died via chromatic dragon, all of your listeners are going, oh my gosh, the Dungeons and Dragons listeners are going, oh my God, Chris, we feel your pain. You're laughing. You're mocking me. You're mocking me. Did you watch Stranger Things? No, I did not, sir.
2: Any new upcoming metal bands you're digging these days from our listeners?
7: Chromatic Dragons are great. I saw them last week at Welcome to Rockville. Great combo. Three teenagers are from Frankenstein, Pennsylvania. It's a great place. New bands. It's hard because when you get older, you just listen to what you like, right? But I do like Greta Van Fleet. They're returning. The Struts. I love The Struts.
5: Oh, yeah.
7: Yeah.
5: That's authentic.
7: You can't even include Avenged Sevenfold in new bands. They've been around for 30 years.
2: Right.
7: But, I would say absolutely the newest of the new. Struts, Greta Van Fleet are probably my favorites. Who on Earth is a great band.
2: Yes, playing
7: with us tonight at the Capital City Music Hall. They're a great band as well. But yeah, that's the thing. When you get a chance to see new bands live,
8: oh, it's nothing.
7: That's when you can really kind of understand what they're doing, right?
5: There's nothing beats live.
7: No, really, honestly, right?
5: Like, you got one shot to get up there, and you get whatever somebody
7: got. You really do. And whether you're playing in front of 10 or 10,000, you see what a band's.
5: When you were doing something like when you move over to Fozzy, did you get nervous at all in the beginning? Like,
7: no,
5: you were ready.
7: The only other thing I ever get nervous about is like. Once in a while, very rarely, you'll get a smaller crowd, and that's always a little nervous. But it's also kind of what we do. Like I just said earlier, 10 or 10,000. You could have the biggest crowd or a smaller crowd. Either way, you grab them by the throat, you shake them, you breathe Chromatic Dragon fire on them, and you make them understand that we're going to have a good time whether you like it or not. So yeah, it is kind of a challenge with a smaller crowd. People are like, are you nervous in front of? I would rather have like 50, you know, gazillion people than 50.
5: For sure.
7: But either way, once the train leaves the station and you go on stage, you want to make sure that people have a great time. That's what it's all about. And we do that. We've been doing it for 25 years. So, yeah.
2: Text Club says, come on, guys, enough D&D.
7: Who is this?
2: It's like listening to a nerd podcast.
5: Who is this? Here.
7: Hey, Text Club, why don't you shut your ass? How does that sound?
2: That's right. That's
7: this
2: right.
7: This is our show. If you want to talk about
2: that's right, Text Club.
7: Yeah, Text Club. Change your name. You got a dumb name.
2: My wife
7: change
2: and I
7: it to like George.
2: My wife and I still play D&D.
7: Or Deborah, whatever your name is.
5: Deborah.
7: Text Club. We've had too much D&D. You know what? We're going to talk more about Dungeons and Dragons. What do you think about that? Text Club.
2: Chris, listen to this. My wife and I still play.
7: Go play Dungeons and Dragons.
2: Matter of fact, the last campaign we had, I brought back a Black Elder Dragon very bad.
7: See? which guy is this?
2: This is from 221. No name.
7: Hey, 221, you're a great person. Text Club, you should go hang out with 221.
2: I like him talking to
7: Text Club. At the Capital City Music Hall. And get over your Dungeons and Dragons problems, buddy.
5: He's renamed the Text Club Barb.
7: Yeah, he's the not Dungeons and Dragons Text Club, really? The No Friends Text Club. How does that sound?
2: Because
7: if you play Dungeons and Dragons, you might have some. Because I still hang out with my friends that I played Dungeons and Dragons with 40 years ago, even after the Chromatic Dragon. Exactly. Hey, Text Club, Chromatic Dragon, orcs, goblins, giant spiders, mead. There you go.
2: His personality is giving me major paladin energy. Malia from Harrisburg.
7: I like the fact I just brought up mead. Have you read mead before?
5: Yes, and it's mead.
7: What is it, beer?
5: What is it made out of?
6: Honey?
5: That's fermented honey.
7: Yeah. Fermented honey can make alcohol?
5: Oh yeah. Oh, yeah.
7: Wow. See, I didn't know that. I just drank mead as a child in Dungeons and Dragons land. Never had a real mead. So, Text Club, take me out for some mead, please. Please, will you take me out for some mead, Mr. Text Club?
5: I don't even know if they serve it.
7: It's right beside the Capital City Music Hall. Harrisburg Mead Club.
5: You'll have plenty there to drink.
2: The Text Club made the list, I think, didn't they?
7: Well, getting closer. Nowadays, here's the thing. Everyone wants to be on the list. Can you put me on the list? Can I please go on the list? Before, it was an evil thing. If you made the list, right. Then you were in big trouble. Now it's like people want to be on it, you know, as a lark.
5: Are you still friends with your childhood friends?
7: Well, I'm not friends with Text Club.
5: No, yeah, well, yeah.
2: Text Club.
7: Yes. I'm very close with my cousins that I've known since we were all like two. And then I have a lot of friends from high school, which I've realized over the years, a lot of people don't. They move on, whatever. But I have probably four or five really good friends from high school, and my cousins were all in a text group together. And they all treat me like I'm like a nothing. Right?
5: They're the guy you remember.
7: God, Chris Jericho is here. God, the amazing Chris Jericho. Massive applause, you know, accolades, flowers thrown at me, rose petals. These guys don't care.
5: Yeah, dude, where you at? You're late.
7: Yeah, I said to my friend of the day, dude. Do you realize I'm on TV, right? Like what? Like, what do you do? You're an idiot. Then screw you. You know, like, dude, I'm on TV every week. Like, do you even know? I have a platinum record. Do you even know what that means? What? Like, what do you do? Like, what? The guys come to my show and they sleep on the couch backstage.
5: They're spoiled.
2: No idea.
7: They're not spoiled. They just don't care.
5: They don't care. But that's good, though, right?
7: It's a great grounding.
2: Yeah.
7: Property, right? So, yeah. So, after I'm finished with you guys, and we're going to have a great gig tonight at the Capital City Music Center, these guys have no idea what's going on. They're still talking about, hey, did you watch the Buffalo Sabres Montreal Canadiens game last night? No, I had a show. What kind of show? A Fozzy show. What? Oh yeah, the music thing. Okay, let's talk more about hockey. So, yeah, but whatever. But that's a good way to be, right? Yeah. So the answer is yes. I do have some friends from the old days.
4: We have
7: a lot of people don't. Do you hang out with your friends from high school?
8: No, absolutely
7: not. That's weird to me.
8: No.
7: Most people don't, right?
5: You're right. Same here. I grew up around this area, and I don't talk to hardly anyone that I went to school with.
7: Even though you have notoriety from being on the radio?
5: Hey, here's the thing. They know where to find you. If they really
7: want to. Well, they know where to find you because they're on the radio.
5: They could look you up. You know?
4: Oh, yeah.
5: Yes, yeah, so, but they don't.
4: Everybody knows Jen. From the radio.
7: Do you feel that maybe they're like a little bit, not jealous, but maybe feel a little bit like intimidated by the fact that you're like a celebrity?
5: No, I think it's the same thing like you. They don't care. Mm. I don't think they're in their lives.
7: I feel there's a little bit of like a little bit of awkwardness.
5: That's right. Don't invite me to the reunion. That's fine.
7: Yeah. Whoa. Why would Jen come? She's on 105.7 The Rocks, the X Rocks. Why would she want to come hang out with us? Oh, hi, Jen. How are you, Miss? Rocks.
5: Yeah.
2: Jealousy.
5: No, they don't care. Yeah, they don't
7: a lot of jealousy.
2: Rears its ugly head.
7: No.
2: No, not really with her, though. She's ensconced in the community is what Jennifer is, Chris.
7: Extra points, sir, for using ensconced.
5: Biggin.
2: 800-332-1057. 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Vince will answer your telephone call. We'll hook you up with tickets for Fozzie's Night Capital City Music Hall with Spineshank and Who on Earth. And we're going to play your song, I Know Evil, coming up after we take a break.
7: I'm excited.
2: Right?
5: Yeah.
7: Do I have to leave or can I stay?
2: Do you want to stay? It's totally up to you.
5: We have a little listening party.
2: You have somewhere to go?
7: Sir, I've got nowhere to go. Our gig is at 9 o'clock tonight, and it's like 9 in the morning, 8:49 a.m. I've got 12 hours of nowhere to go. You have now inherited me. I'm like a demon that's going to attach myself to you
2: for
7: the rest of the day.
2: Coming up.
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5: 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And then our socials. Follow Carl. Follow all of us. But follow Carl. Make sure you click those buttons because it'll help you keep you updated, not just on mortgages, but also financial activity as well. You give us all kinds of information. So we're cleaning up now on the reasons why insurance costs have skyrocketed. We're learning a lot here. You were talking about a Clue report. Hey, while I'm thinking of it, before you get to your last point,
6: mm-hmm.
5: When it comes to a Clue report, when you're explaining all of this, how pretty much any phone call you make on a property, you know, you have or whatever goes on record, should you be careful of what you call about too? Because I could see people holding back on, maybe I should check in, see if I should pay for this myself.
6: Yeah, I mean, and that's the thing you have to look at. It's a risk reward. Like if you have a $500 or $1,000 deductible, your premium is going to be a bit higher because you have less at risk. If you have a $10,000 deductible, ostensibly you should save more money in your premiums, but you should shop that as well. I know I did, and there was only like a $200 year difference to go from like a $5,000 deductible to a $10,000. So I just stuck with the five. But you can weigh those different things. But that being said, let's say you had a claim and it was $12,000. If you're going to make, and let's say the $10,000 deductible, it may not make sense to make the claim and turn around for the $2,000 because your premium is going to go up and you'll probably eat it back anyway. Conversely, if you had a $1,000 deductible, the claim's $12,000, you probably should make the claim because then obviously you're not coming out of pocket with that much money. But to your point, if you're just asking questions and that's in there, I don't think that would sway a borrower. But if there were claims in there, it's a good thing because anytime you make a claim, it's going to be in there anyway. So you really can't avoid that. But if you're asking questions, I don't think that's a bad thing.
5: Okay.
6: And look, it's up to the agent. Like if the agent just answers a question and doesn't put it in the Clue report, then it's not going to be in there. Does that make sense?
5: Yes. Okay. I'm following. I'm stressed, but I'm following.
6: All right, so the last two here are reinsurance. Insurers offer buy reinsurance as a financial backstop against big losses. But that market has actually condensed and become a lot more strict. So think of insurance companies buying insurance. But there's also a thing where they participate. So what will happen is, like, let's say Nipsey decided he needed a $5 million life insurance policy. And he goes and calls his agent. His insurance company may say, all right, you know what? We'll go on the hook for $1 million. Who else wants to participate in this? And then they share the risk. Same thing happens with like big condos, sometimes with, you know, an individual's property, whatever. So there's a lot of things that go along with that so they can actually spread the risk out a little bit, and they spread the premiums and all those other things. And then the last thing is going to be technology. Now they're using a lot of things to turn around and try to predict things. But we talked about this. Remember, there was a lady actually in Pennsylvania who sued, I can't remember who it was, and won. They used Google Earth and saw a couple white dots on the roof and said it was sign of deterioration, and they canceled her policy. Well, she had a roofer go up and look, and he took a picture of it, and it was just like bird droppings.
5: It could be a Frisbee, for God's sake.
6: Yeah. But that's the thing they're doing. Now they're using drones. They'll fly over your house, get your permission, and take pictures, and then use that as a reason to cancel you. But there's also different things where, like, they'll look at, like, on, you know, the coast and say, okay, our models predict that we're going to have 7 hurricanes this year, and 2 of them are going to hit this part of South Carolina through northern Florida. So we're going to raise everyone's premiums. You know, and that's the other thing,
5: on
6: too.
5: The like, potential of what might happen. Is that what you're saying, Carl? Because it might happen?
6: Because it might happen, yeah. Ugh. They're looking at, say, you're in a higher risk zone and things like that. And here's the other thing. Like, if you hear, oh, wow, there's a hurricane coming in 3 weeks, if you try to call your insurance and, like, change your deductible or increase your coverage or whatever, they're not going to let you do it because it's like, it's almost like you're getting inside information. So it doesn't work both ways. But, yeah, I mean, the technology is doing a lot of things. What they do is a risk score. So they're looking at things. And there's a lot of people, especially with COVID. Remember when everyone thought they were going to work from home forever? You know, people would leave their jobs in New York City and go buy a house in, I don't know, Cape May, New Jersey, and say, I'm going to live at the beach. Well, now people are requiring to be back at work. But because a lot of people were going to those riskier areas, that created higher prices, and the insurance cost has to cover that, right? So, you know, that's why premiums go up as well.
4: More with Carl coming up.
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2: It is 9:05 in the morning, and we are in the studio. He has taken over the studio.
5: This is a hostile takeover. Jericho's taken over the studio. There is no more news.
7: I'm just watching you move back and forth in your chair.
5: Oh, no.
2: Don't start on me. Go back to the text club, as you called him.
7: So you guys, just so you know, when I was in college, I had a radio show. I was California Chris.
2: Of course.
7: And I would play whatever albums back in the day, albums, vinyl. And you would have to put the vinyl. You guys know this. You're old school guys. You'd put the vinyl onto the turntable and be like, and you'd have to hit the right point of the song. And I decided on my last day that I would barricade the studio.
5: Oh, no.
7: And play Paul Stanley's solo record in its entirety, which is only 40 minutes long.
2: Right.
7: But when I started playing track 2, 3, 4, and 5, people came to the door, much like this one where there's a glass window. They're like, You gotta leave. And I just would not. I was like, I'm playing the Paul Stanley solo record.
5: You are one of the reasons why I put locks.
7: Yes, I put paper up on the window so they couldn't even look in anymore. And I was like, yeah, tonight you belong to me right here from the Paul Stanley solo album, California Chris, on Red River Community College Radio.
2: See, that's
7: so don't tempt me, sir. I will lock this door and play the Paul Stanley solo record from 1978 in its entirety if you don't.
5: Yeah.
7: Oh, sorry. He's like, you're killing my...
2: That's fine.
7: Yeah.
5: You're right.
7: Yeah, we're not going to do that this morning, but I could.
2: If
7: Tex Group, who hates Dungeons & Dragons, whatever his name really is.
2: Tex Group.
7: Yeah, you hate Dungeons & Dragons? Wait and see what I do next, dude.
4: Now been renamed Tex
7: whichever
4: Tex
7: it is
4: group.
7: You are.
2: What does the Tex Group say, Vince?
4: Let's see. Of all the years of listening, Chris has to be a top 5 guest
7: yes!
4: of all time.
7: Yes.
4: That is from Manny and Greg. We had Guy checking in.
7: Guy.
4: I've never heard anything from Fozzy before. Heard some Ozzy in there. This is absolutely incredible.
7: Oh, thank you. There is the Ozzy, and it's one of those things. I've been singing since I was 13 years old. High school band. My high school band was called Scimitar. Yeah, boy. Where the T in Scimitar was an actual scimitar, which is a curved sword that you see Sinbad the Sailor use.
2: Oh, my.
7: I've always had an Aussie style of my voice. Not by choice. It's just there. Ozzy Osbourne is one of the greatest singers of all time. We all love Ozzy. The critically acclaimed, everyone loves Ozzy as a personality.
2: Now critically acclaimed.
7: Of course. Anybody that's an upcoming singer, go back and listen to Ozzy in like 1970, 1971.
2: Oh, yeah.
7: Listen to the song Megalomania.
2: Mm.
7: Honestly, it's one of the craziest vocal songs of all time.
2: You are so right.
7: It is. Thank you. It is so high and so hard to sing. Remember Ozzy for his vocal prowess as well. One of the all-time great rock and roll singers, amongst all the other great things he did. But as a singer, hard to match. One of the greats.
2: Did you ever have any interaction with him? Did you know him at all?
7: Okay. Yes.
2: Because I can't remember if I saw you guys together at any point.
7: We did a thing back in the 2010s.
2: Okay.
7: Where we had a guest host every week.
2: Okay.
7: On Raw. Like Saturday Night Live. Vince decided he wanted to do like a Saturday Night Live thing. And he put me with all of them. Al Sharpton, put him with Jericho. NASCAR drivers that don't even
2: That's
7: know.
2: Right.
7: Put him with Jericho. Mike Tyson, put him with Jericho. Bob Barker, put him with Jericho. Because I was, you know, whatever. I could, whatever, how
2: right.
7: bad they were, I could make it as good as possible. And then the next week, Ozzy's coming. I said, Vince, please let me do something with Ozzy. Boy, I said, please, you put me with Al Sharpton, you put all these
2: That's right.
7: other clods. please let me do something with Ozzy. So he put me in a backstage bit with Ozzy.
16: Okay.
7: And my thing was, I was a bag at the time, and I was like, I just demand respect from you, Ozzy, and you have no respect for me. I'm Chris Jericho. I'm the great at whatever. And Vince goes, and then Ozzy, you call him a wanker. And Ozzy was like, well, I can't call him a wanker, man. Like, a wanker's like it means like bollocks. It means a terrible thing, man. You can't call him a wanker because it's bad. And Vince was like, well, no one in America knows what it means. And Ozzy said, hey, you just told me like 30 minutes ago that you're on the air in 100 countries, man. Like, you might not know, this is Ozzy, you might not know what wanker means in America, but in the other 99 countries, they're going to know wanker means like bollocks. You can't say that. And Vince is like, well, you're right, Ozzy. And I'm like, when in the world was Ozzy ever the voice of reason to not essentially right? swear on TV?
2: That shows you how crazy Vince was.
4: The impressions are great too, by the way.
7: And then Ozzy, then Ozzy's like, he's such a crazy guy, is what he called me. But crazy guy is not an insult, but when Ozzy said it, it was so funny. Like, who's Chris Jericho's crazy guy, man? And it was so fun and great and amazing, but Ozzy was just... And that was one of many interactions I had with him. It was just a sweetheart and a great guy. And soup. People that don't know Ozzy, and they hear the bumbling, stumbling voice, so funny. One of the funniest guys I've ever met in my life. Like, a great... great sense of humor. And the bumbling, stumbling, I feel that he almost turned it up a notch because he knew it was funny.
17: Oh.
7: Yeah, he was like Dudley Moore from like 1975.
2: See, that, right? See now that when the Osbournes was on, Chris.
7: Does anybody in Harrisburg know who Dudley Moore is?
5: Not yet.
2: Of course.
5: Arthur.
2: But listen, when the Osbournes was on, Chris.
7: Yes.
2: It hurt my feelings to watch Ozzy kind of being goofed on.
7: But he did it. He did it on purpose.
2: I
7: think Ozzy. A couple things. Ozzy was very smart about showbiz.
2: Hell yeah.
7: Ozzy also loved his family, and I think Ozzy really wanted his family to be in the spotlight. So he knew the bumbling, stumbling Oz.
2: Bumble.
7: Yeah, yeah.
5: And he and Sharon, they're that team that you don't see normally.
7: Yeah, and she's amazing, too. She pinched my ass once, can I say?
5: Did she? Yeah.
4: I believe it.
7: I don't know why she pinched my ass. Oh, my goodness. Hello.
2: Feisty, very feisty business person.
7: Yeah,
2: feisty.
7: Man, you know, just, you know, it's one of the things that being in show business for 35 years, I've had a lot of great moments and any interaction with Oz and Sharon was always a good one. Great people.
2: Can I ask you about Dark Side of the Ring a little bit?
7: Sure.
2: You do the narration of it, for those that don't know. Dark Side of the Ring. What's that?
7: You do the narration for it. For those that don't know, you turn into Regis Philbin there for a second.
2: I have to be a proper disc jockey. You have a podcast.
7: For those of you that know.
2: For people, you have to be a proper
7: Dark
2: host.
7: Side of the Ring.
2: You have to be a proper host. But now you're making it hard to ask about Chris Benoit, you son of a gun. So
7: oh, my gosh. Jeez Louise. We're about ready to start. I think it's the 6th. Or 7th season. We're all starting, of Dark Side of the Ring. This is a show, for those who don't know. The guys have told me the worst thing we ever did was called Dark Side of the Ring. So it's about kind of the other side of wrestling, which it's like the other side of rock and roll. There's a certain era in the 80s where everybody was absolutely insane, crazy, right? So this is like the story of guys from the 80s or 70s, or there's some from more modern times. In a world that was very, very bat crazy.
4: Yeah.
7: So there's a lot of great stories to tell. And not all of them are the darkest of the dark. There's some very positive stories as well. But it's something that a lot of people, you mentioned it, that might not know a lot about wrestling have stumbled onto this show and realized this is a really cool... It's almost like VH1 Behind the Music.
2: Yes, it is.
7: Yeah,
2: it
7: from
2: is.
7: 20 years ago, right? Yeah, so it's if you could rebrand it, it's Behind the Ring. It's Behind the Wrestling. It's Behind the Scenes of these crazy pro wrestling stories.
2: I mean, it's really good, and my wife didn't start out as a wrestling fan, but really enjoyed these
7: on it. Because like I said, they're not all terrible stories. Yeah. There are some, you know, sad stories, but there's a lot of fun stories as well. It's just pulling back the curtain into the world of pro wrestling, especially the world of pro wrestling. Like I said, a lot of these people are from the 80s, which if you could... pull back the curtain, VH1 Behind the Music, of these bands from the 80s. It was a crazy time. Everyone was insane.
5: It sure was.
7: Everyone was insane.
5: And they didn't have cameras.
7: They didn't. Exactly, Jenny.
4: Yeah,
7: in all locations, whether it's wrestling or rock and roll or acting or comedy, you know, all of these people were just so insane. It's kind of cool to go back and hear the stories.
2: Does Chris remember voicing Captain Spectacular, Text Club says?
7: Oh, me? Mm-hmm. Oh, yeah. So, oh, wow. Okay. So, I do. Who's that? Oh, just Text Club.
2: From 894.
5: And they've never texted before. They're new here.
7: I'm going to call him George. So, George, I do remember that. We were on tour in the UK. Simon from the UK. So, Devin Townsend is a guy. Actually, you manage him now, Simon, don't you? Yeah. So, Devin is a guy that... he's kind of a real crazy prog rock mad genius. A lot of people on the X might not know him because he doesn't get really radio play per se, but he draws thousands and thousands of people. So he did this concept album. What's the name of that creep? Ziltoid is the name of the alien. I think he's addicted to coffee and taking over planets or something.
2: That's like you, Jen.
7: Yeah, exactly. And he called me and said, will you do a voice on the Ziltoid album? Will you play Captain Spectacular? And I was like, what do you want me to do? He goes, I'll send you a script. And this is terrible script. I'm like, I am Captain Spectacular. I love coffee. Whatever it was. And I go to a studio in the UK and spend an hour doing this voiceover. There's a point to this, guys. I do the voiceover. About a year later, it's up for a Juno, which is the Canadian version of a Grammy. Mm-hmm. Okay? And it wins. So I have a Juno Award, which is a giant crystal, like, see, you guys are laughing.
2: That's great.
7: Yeah, a giant crystal, I don't even know what you would call it, like the Pentagon, like a giant...
5: obelisk.
7: Obelisk.
5: There we go, I ripped that.
2: There's a word.
7: The word of the day, obelisk. And I won a Juno Award
2: for
7: Captain Spectacular, and my wife threw it away. Because it was cluttering up the mantle above the fireplace.
4: Yeah. Souvenir cups, Juno awards, they're all going in the trash.
7: Yeah.
4: It doesn't matter.
7: My mom threw away my Star Wars dolls when I was a kid.
2: Oh.
7: And my wife threw away my frickin' Juno.
5: Did she throw any other ones or was it just that one?
7: If I ever get a Grammy, I'm not putting on the mantle. I'll tell you that. I will tell you that. So yeah, so anyways, I did win a Juno award for the Captain Spectacular, but sadly it's gone. Things you never thought you'd be talking about,
2: right?
7: At 9:16 on a Wednesday morning here in Harrisburg, Pennsylvania.
2: Jericho's the GOAT. This is great, says 870.
7: I hope it's great. Are you guys okay?
5: Oh, yeah.
7: Are you happy that I'm still here?
5: Oh, I got you.
7: If you want to call security to kick me out, good luck.
2: No. It's one less thing we have to do. You're talking
7: There's
2: money.
7: There's no security here.
5: Hang out till 10?
7: I've got literally nowhere else to go.
5: Okay. So.
2: I stopped listening a while ago. You're doing great. It's easy. It's a piece of cake, man.
7: You're still moving back and forth in your chair.
2: I cannot.
4: I love how that took 15
2: that
4: minutes to figure
7: Gotta
4: out Nipsey's tick.
7: Gotta watch Wapner. Get rid of Jericho. Get him out of here. Gotta watch Wapner. Love green jello.
2: I know. I don't know why.
4: Green jello.
2: You want to hear some?
7: Yeah.
2: I believe that my father was on the spectrum.
7: Okay.
2: No joke.
7: Okay.
2: And I believe that somehow I have a little bit of something.
7: I think so.
2: No joke.
7: Honestly, I was watching you move back and forth in your chair.
2: I can't stop doing it.
7: I was thinking you might be a little bit on the spectrum as well.
2: It is wild. I don't know why I did that. You said it.
7: Wild, weird stuff.
2: Now that you said it, now I won't do it.
5: Every listener that comes in the room.
7: It's wild stuff.
2: It's not.
5: They just look and they go, does he do that all the time?
2: It's not. It's
5: 20 years.
2: It's the worst.
7: Listen, I get it.
2: It's
7: 20 years, morning show. Here we are. I be moving too. I'm one of those guys that my thigh is constantly moving.
2: Yeah.
7: You ever get those people?
2: What's it? Leg syndrome.
5: Restless leg.
7: Yeah. What's it called?
2: Restless leg syndrome.
7: I got it. Yeah, but I don't think it's a healthy a health thing. I think it's just because I'm crazy. Right now, my restless leg syndrome.
2: Text Club's out for business.
7: Text Club.
2: Text Club.
7: Any more comments about Dungeons & Dragons, you sons of bitches?
5: Want to play a song? At some point, we pick a song out.
2: All right,
7: I think we picked a song like 3 hours ago. What did I choose?
5: I don't know. We were talking
2: Guns N' Roses.
7: Oh, Guns N' Roses. Okay, so we just played Welcome to Rockville in Daytona last week.
5: I'm jealous.
7: And we played, I say we opened for Guns N' Roses. What I mean was we were on at 12:30, they were on at 9, but it was the same stage.
5: You were there.
7: So essentially,
5: we
7: opened for Guns N' Roses. I trod the same stage as Axl did. Here's the thing. Okay, let's talk a little bit here. People watch videos on YouTube now, and they bag on certain people. They bag on Brian Johnson. They bag on Klaus from the Scorpions. They bag on Axl. Always sounds like Minnie Mouse. You know what? You know what you're not doing when you watch Guns N' Roses live? Bagging on anything, because they are still effing amazing.
16: Absolutely.
7: And I noticed Axl, as a frontman, he never stops moving. He's walking back and forth and running and this and everything. They were so good, and I got to sit. So Duff is my bro. And I said, can I stand side stage? He goes, you can sit where my wife usually sits. She's not here tonight. So I was literally.
16: That's great.
7: On the side of the stage, right close to the edge in a chair. Here's me. I'm looking straight ahead of myself right now. Here's Duff. Here's Axl. And they're looking at me. Everyone's looking at me. Axl / Richard Ford. It's like, who the hell is this guy?
5: Somebody get a new partner over there.
7: And I'm friends with Slash. I'm friends with Slash. But I didn't want to go like, hi, Slash. He texts me the next day. He's like, dude, was that you on the side of the stage? Yeah, I didn't want to bug you, man. Like, he goes, I thought it was you, but I was so absorbed in my play. But Duff's coming over. Hang on. Anyways, they were so good. So I highly recommend anybody and everybody, because they're going on tour this summer, go see Guns N' Roses.
16: They're
7: still great.
16: Yeah, give us a little like, and we'll be right back. Go ahead, give a little disc jockey.
7: Oh, really?
16: Yeah, go ahead. Mm-hmm. Do your thing.
7: Oh, wow. Hey, this is Chris Jericho right here, 105.7 The X Rocks. And we'll be right back with some Guns and Roses.
16: Fair. We'll have a meeting afterwards. We'll talk about your work.
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16: Folks, it's...
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1: It's probably maybe my favorite book that I've written. That was my fourth book out of five. Takes drag of cigarette. And it could be my favorite. It's a very motivational follow your dreams type book. But I enjoy that book. If you guys are looking for a Chris Jericho book, which I'm sure all of you are, go check out Noah's a Four-Letter Word.
2: Listen to this. We love you in my household. 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I'm also a diehard wrestling fan, marked out at home when you debuted on Raw Interrupting The Rock. 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
1: Wow.
2: When my son is asked to do homework, he puts me on his list.
1: Wow. And that's another group text.
2: From Michelle from Lancaster.
1: Michelle from Lancaster, home of the very famous Chameleon Club.
2: That's right.
1: Which does not exist anymore.
2: Does not.
1: It was a victim of the COVID. But thank you, Michelle. I appreciate your kind words. And I love Lancaster. Walking down the streets, and you would see literally people on buggies and carts.
3: Oh, yeah?
1: From the
3: the old Amish community. Amish,
1: yeah, yeah. I was going to say Mormon. I knew that wasn't right. No, a lot of Amish in Lancaster. So, and we love the Amish.
2: Lancaster.
3: Sorry? Oh, yeah, you want to help him with that?
2: I don't want to point it out.
4: I wasn't.
1: I'm from Canada.
2: I know. It's okay.
1: I want a Juno, and I went to Lancaster.
2: Lancaster.
3: If you're in California, it's Lancaster.
1: Lancaster.
3: If you're here, it's Lancaster.
1: So the actor is Burt Lancaster?
2: No, it's Burt Lancaster.
1: Oh, my gosh. Well, gee, this is crazy.
2: That's English.
1: This is insane.
3: See? The English word, yeah.
1: People
3: Simon says.
1: Yeah. Simon says, literally.
2: What's your favorite Canadian joke that someone said to you?
1: Oh, I don't even know. But my favorite is like, hey, man, you're from Canada? Do you know George from Toronto? Literally.
2: Right?
1: Like, dude, there's 35 million people in Canada. No, I do not know George from Toronto. Everyone thinks, oh, you guys are going to Canada next week. You're going to be super popular. No, I'm not. I'm from Winnipeg, which is about 5 hours north of North Dakota.
2: Mm.
1: Okay? If you were from North Dakota and did a show in New York, would you go, oh, you're going to be so popular in New York. You're from the States.
3: Right.
1: No. No, it doesn't work that way. I am not going to be popular in Vancouver, which is on the west, because I'm from Winnipeg, which is above North Dakota. No one in Vancouver cares about what I'm doing here.
2: Really? No one?
1: Well, they do, but it's not like, you know, just because I'm in Canada, that I trod in Canada, and I'm like the king of Queens. It doesn't work that way. I wish it did, but it does not. Although I do have a Juno, which allows me to get in anybody's house at any time, any place, anywhere.
2: For those who didn't hear, how did you win your Juno? Very exciting story.
1: Google it. Go back. We're not going through that again. I'm not giving that guy any more free publicity.
2: Ladies and gentlemen, he is Chris Jericho. The band is Fozzy. They are in
1: tonight,
2: your town tonight, Capital City Music Hall.
1: Yes.
2: With special guest Spineshank and Who on Earth.
1: It's going to be the best place to be on a Wednesday night. It's a rock and roll party here in Harrisburg. We are so excited to play. We played Philly last night, and tonight we're in Harrisburg. And tomorrow we're at Sonic Temple in Columbus, another huge festival. We're not opening for Guns N' Roses tomorrow, but we are opening for My Chemical Romance.
2: Oh, so very nice.
1: We will not be playing any My Chemical Romance songs tonight. We will have a rock and roll party here in Harrisburg on a Wednesday.
3: It's festival season, and then you get to go out and see some of the bands, too.
1: And
3: be one.
1: Well, I'm just happy to be there. I'm happy to be here. Thank you, guys.
2: Hey, thank you for joining
4: us. Thank you, sir.
1: Thank you for having me, guys, and for allowing me to spew my ridiculous stories here. Hey, I've got a lot more.
2: You're great. The people loved you. The text
1: club. The people love me.
4: Well, it's called the text group now.
1: The text group loves me. Although I'm still a little bit angry about the smart aleck who is bugging me about Dungeons & Dragons, but I'll let it go at this point.
2: The text club turns on you all the time. They do on me all the time, Chris.
1: They do. Trust me, I know.
4: There was only one person that said that Chris should choke slam you or put you in the walls of Jericho.
2: Two different people. Yeah.
1: Who said that?
4: People from the text club.
1: Well, you can't put me in the walls of Jericho because it's my move, dumb.
4: Well,
1: dumb.
4: You put him in the walls.
2: That's
4: of Jericho.
2: Oh,
1: I'm not going to do that. He's the boss here.
2: Exactly.
1: I get arrested. Wow. The security's already outside the door, ready to throw me out because I'm going to barricade it and play Paul Stanley's solo album in its entirety. Call back.
2: Ladies and gentlemen, the great Chris Jericho. All right. Take care of the business and come back.
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1: 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But right now, Carl, we are talking about new income limits for PA borrowers. What do you got?
2: Yeah, so, you know, conventional products were coming out. Fannie, Freddie, et cetera, came out with new income limits for Pennsylvania residents. And that'll help a lot of people because there's some people who, you know, they don't qualify either through debt ratio or their income or other reasons. And, you know, the administration that's in place now, FHFA, which oversees Fannie, Freddie, and HUD and all that, they're really trying to be pro-borrower. So we're seeing a lot of things they're talking about, a lot of things they're implementing. So this is something I think will help. A couple other things they're looking at, they're still kicking around the idea of increasing the exemption or the deduction for when you sell your house, quote, to profit. There's still kicking around. And now there's talk like it may finally go through. I don't know why it hasn't. To me, it's a no-brainer. But basically right now, if you've lived in your house, I believe it's three of the last 5 years, the profit that you have in that property when you sell can be tax-free up to $500,000 if you're married, and I think it's $250,000 if you're single. They're talking about raising it to $1 million and I think $500,000 or $750,000. There's a couple different plans going around. And a lot of people are like, well, who cares about that? Well, think about it. You know, if you're a senior and you're sitting on, I don't know, $600,000 of equity and you sell the house, you know, assuming you don't have any cost basis or anything, you know, do you want to pay taxes on that extra $100,000? You know, it may be enough to say that I'd rather just, you know, borrow or do whatever. But what you want to do is talk to your CPA or tax preparer and find out, because, you know, if you've done repairs over the years, you could add that to your cost basis. And there's other things that you can minimize that. So if you're close, like if you had $550,000 of profit, I'm sure you've probably done enough work. You can get yourself below that $500,000 threshold. But imagine if they raised it to $1 million and that was tax-free. So the same situation, a senior has a property they paid $100,000 for back in 1970-something. Well, that's called 1980. And, you know, now they're sitting on over $1 million, or say, let's say it's $900,000 of, quote, equity profit. That's tax-free money. You don't think those people would sell and then turn around and you know, buy a downsize to a smaller house and then use that extra income to supplement their retirement? Of course they would. And what does that do? That puts more inventory on the market, which means someone else will come in to buy that property. So I think if they would do that, you know, that might even help even with rates where they are. So hopefully that goes through.
1: More with Carl coming up.
0: The best of the worst.
3: I told you off the air, there was an incident over the weekend, an incident. I was so excited because on my way home, I saw in a local convenience store 50% off these wonderful Oreo Stuff of Legends.
4: What?
3: Yeah, they were 50% off. They were real cheap.
1: Okay.
4: Oh, Oreo cookies, Stuff of Legend. Get it? Stuff. Okay, I'm with you.
3: Thank you. It says it right on the thing, and it's 1F. Stuff of Legends. Did we talk about these on the air at all?
1: I don't think so, no.
4: We talked about Oreos, but not those.
3: Because I know you guys, we've talked a lot about Oreos.
4: Vince says there are too many Oreo flavors.
1: Yeah,
3: right?
1: Too many flavors.
3: Okay, I wasn't sure if we talked about this or not.
1: No, what are those?
3: Stuff of Legends are color-changing cream.
1: Oh, yeah?
3: Why were they 50% off, you ask?
1: I don't know.
3: Because this changes the color of your stool.
1: Oh, really?
3: All I had to do is put in one word, Oreo and poop, and every Reddit thread and thing in the world came up. These things, they have the color-changing, like, Oreo cookie cream.
1: Yeah, okay, I gotcha.
3: It changes color, but it also has a terrible effect on your poop. Terrible!
4: What color was yours?
3: Green?
4: Oh.
1: Wow.
4: So wait, are you not opening the pack because you're saving it, or
3: you can eat?
4: Can I see it?
1: I'll do a field study for you.
3: I bought these because it simply was a special edition.
4: Oh, then you don't want to open them.
3: I don't care now. No, because my wife opened the other one. See, that's why you should ask before you open things at the house. Because she had the same fate as I did.
1: Too late.
4: I want to know, what color are they?
1: They're not. They're just...
5: Go ahead. Oh,
4: yeah. Vince, open one up. Are they white and then they change color?
1: It's only three Oreos in this pack.
4: Because I want to know how they came up with green.
1: Capitalism is this.
4: Were any of them green when you ate them? Or
1: no, they... Let's see.
4: When do they change color? They change the color of your poo? That's it?
5: Supposed to change, okay, I guess, in your mouth?
1: Here, Jen. Here, there's one. You take that one. They have... The cream is like this weird, like, bluish-gray color.
5: Yep. And I suppose it's changing.
1: Which one is that? I got Doctor Strange on mine. What's this one? Oh, I'm going to eat this one. This is the Spider-Man one.
5: But I figured out why they are.
1: I become Spider-Man if I eat this.
5: That's why they are 50% off.
4: Who do I have? Who's that?
1: You have got...
4: Who was that?
1: Oh, that looks like the Flame guy. Johnny Torch, the Fantastic Four, whatever that is.
4: All right. So the cookie, it's kind of a blue tint. Isn't it? It's not
1: like
4: white.
1: A bluish gray cream.
4: All right, and then...
1: Oh, and it's got like a... Look at that. There, Jen, look. Right, it's got like a white spot in the middle of it.
4: What's that?
1: Did you discover that?
5: Uh-huh.
1: There's a white...
4: Show that. Show that
1: on the camera. It's a white spot right there. Look at that.
4: All right.
1: You said green, huh? Well,
5: be careful. All right.
1: Hopefully it helps my spidey senses.
4: Asparagus changes the scent of your urine.
5: Oh, it
4: Vitamins
5: sure does.
4: Change the color of your urine. They don't... 50% off those, no, sir.
5: But this... Right. Yeah, 50% off. It's no accident as to why.
4: What are they supposed to change to?
1: You're going to have to wait until you go to the bathroom to find out what it's supposed to change to.
4: Well, my tongue is...
5: Now, women
4: neon
5: don't
4: blue.
5: Typically go number two, so what do we do about that?
4: Who doesn't? What?
5: Women.
4: No, we don't.
1: You have to be extracted.
5: That's what I'm saying. Yeah, how does that work?
4: We don't fart either.
1: You mind if I eat the second one, or you feel like that's a little unhealthy?
5: Eat the whole thing. Good luck to you.
4: So...
5: The Reddit thread that I read said it could be green... Or it could be blue, your bowel movement, your stool, if you will.
4: If we're worried about coloring in our food, are we worried about something that doesn't look like it has a color and then turns into one?
5: So you guys who are in love with RFK, you know, Jr., this is it. This is the...
4: I don't eat these much anymore.
1: I don't think I should be eating this.
5: So thank goodness, like I...
1: Wait.
4: Bring
1: them out. Wait a second. Did you or did you not eat one of these Oreos?
5: I ate a whole pack of them.
4: What are you worried about that for?
1: I just wanted to make sure because you kept mentioning the Reddit thread where you heard people had green poop.
5: Oh, absolutely, yeah.
1: I didn't know if you actually ate RM.
5: No, I ate the whole pack and I had a horrible green bowel movement. What was I unclear about?
1: No, I just wanted to make sure.
5: I was like, ooh, 50% off.
4: Oreos, if my tongue is blue, is my poop going to be blue too?
5: I don't know.
4: Come on, we'll find out.
5: Ain't a good sign.
1: It gets here inside, so then I'm going to eat another one.
5: Thank God I had heard about it from my wife ahead of time before I was in the bathroom ready to call 911.
1: I was going to say, were you scared? Was she scared?
5: No, because she knew about it already, too, from before, because these things have been out for a long time.
4: Maybe that's why they're half off.
5: I'm seeing them on the backswing. Go ahead, look. You love Reddit, Vince. Fine. Go ahead, look it up.
1: Oh, there's another one in there, too. You want another one?
5: Oh, that's the bonus one. Good luck to you, America.
1: You want another one?
4: You have two?
1: I had two already. We might as well all eat a sleeve together. Why not?
5: The giving continues. 800-332-1057. If you call now, Vince, with a mouthful of Oreos, will answer your telephone call and give you tickets for Shinedown.
1: Green and blue. Color changing cream, but they just don't tell you what it's going to change the color of.
5: Very upsetting. Very upsetting indeed.
4: Don't laugh at me. What is it?
1: It's that nice turquoise color that you love so much.
4: I don't have my jewelry on today. That's good.
5: Why? And you go to Google. Why am I having a dark blue? That is trouble.
4: Somebody said grape Kool-Aid gives you green poop, too.
5: All right. Well, I've had a lot of Kool-Aid in my life, and it never did anything like that to my,
1: Yay, this is fun, though. This is like a great game of wait and see, you know? Should I take a picture then and post it on the official page?
5: Of your poop?
1: Yes.
5: I wouldn't do that. No, I'm short of taking a picture. I thought we could use our imagination for
4: Vince, I'll scoot the video I just did of us doing this over to you.
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4: 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So Home Ready is back. This is a mortgage program, right, Carl?
2: Yeah, it's a conventional program. It's for lower income people. It requires a lower down payment. It's a little more aggressive on credit scores. And it's also a little more liberal on some of the things we can use for underwriting. And, you know, it's a product that, you know, it's backed by the government. So it's kind of, it's cool there. But, you know, they sometimes get rid of the product, they run out of funding, whatever, but it's back. It's a great product. And it's one of the many products. Like when someone calls, especially when they say I'm a first time buyer, we'll start asking them a lot of questions. And, you know, some people are like, no, I just want to fill an application. Like, we get that, but we'd like to get some information. And people are always afraid of information, right? They're like, I don't want to be on a list. Like, you're not going to be on a list. We're not selling information. We're asking these questions because we want to see, you know, do you qualify? There's programs out there. Like, I'll give you an example. In Maryland, we have a program that you can buy a house and the government in Maryland will give you $20,000 to pay off your student loan bills. but we wouldn't know if you qualified for that unless we asked certain questions. What about like, you know, USDA or just Home Ready or just other products out there where you qualify, PHFA, where you, you know, grants and other things. So that's why we asked the questions. But, you know, first time buyers are always skittish. They feel like you're trying to get over on them. So that's what we tell people. We're not, you know, asking all these questions for any other reason. And we want to get enough information so that we can do our due diligence and come back to you and like, okay, here's a Fannie Mae product. Here's an FHA product. Here's a product you put no money down. Here's a product where you're going to get money to fix the house up. Here's a product where, you know, this. And the people who trust us and do that, they're so elated because they can't believe there's so many options out there. So, and it's hard to say this because not all lenders do that. And so I can see where some people are a little bit, you know, reserved when they give this information out. Fortunately, most people come to us are referred by a realtor, and the realtor will prep them like, hey, just give them everything they ask for because they're going to come back with a ton of great opportunities for you. And that's the key. Like, it's like anything else. Like, what's a good example? You know, you go into a car dealership. Both of you go into a car dealership and you buy the same car. Vince pays whatever, $35,000, and Jen, you pay $29,000, and it's for the same car. And the reason is you had a code or you knew something through the bank. Or, you know, yeah, there's something, right? And it's simply by asking questions and answering questions, you find out, oh, wow, this portal opens up or these things open up. And I think anyone listening would like to save as much money as possible. If not, at least have those options where you can make the choice. Nah, I think I'd rather go with this program or whatever. But remember, a grant, you don't have to pay back, which is really nice.
4: Right.
1: More with Carl coming up.
0: The best of the worst.
5: We have the Michael Jackson game coming up. Of course, tickets, like we said, for Shinedown, but a little show and tell.
1: A little show and tell. So I actually told you about this, I think maybe last week or 2 weeks ago. But today seemed like the perfect day to bring it in. Sports Impressions presents limited edition figurine. This certificate guarantees that the accompany item is number 1,290 in a limited edition of 1,900 nationwide. My dad bought this for me when I was a kid. I've had it ever since.
5: Oh, that is great.
1: And there it is, my friend, the porcelain Don Mattingly statue.
5: Look at that.
1: Let's take it out of the...
4: Where did he find this? Am I looking at the tag right?
1: What does the tag say? Yeah, I did see that on the way in.
5: What's it say, like?
1: He got it at Ollie's.
5: That's great.
1: So there it is. The Don Mattingly porcelain figurine. I figured I'd bring it in since...
5: That is gorgeous.
1: Since Donnie Baseball is now the new manager of the Phillies, and maybe we'll just keep this in here, and it'll bring them... It'll be some sort of good luck.
4: Okay. What number did you say out of the run?
1: It is... Hold on, where's the certificate of authenticity?
5: Authenticity.
1: Number 1,290.
4: Do you know they wrote it on the outside of the box?
1: I did. I saw that it was out there.
4: I'll give you this because you'll find that interesting. Yeah, I'm not throwing it over the
1: board.
4: That was
1: about it. It's just the box.
5: What could go wrong? Oh, that's great.
1: So the statue features Don Mattingly in his signature batting stance.
5: That is great. I love it, love it, love it.
1: And then it's got this like little like Mattingly poster on its base, and then it has a little wooden base that it sits right
4: on. You never know what you're going to find over there.
5: Totally, absolutely. That is so great. Your dad bought that for you?
1: He did.
4: How long have you had it?
1: Oh, I've had this since, Don Mattingly's last year was 1995. So I've had this for, 31 years now?
5: Now, was he your favorite Yankee, or?
1: No, not my favorite Yankee, but at the time, he was, you know, before Derek Jeter came along.
5: He was Mr.
1: Yankee, and I had no idea this was even in here. So it comes with this little tag or whatever, and on the inside, the tag says, "Remember that special day when your dad took you to the game for your favorite hero to hit that mighty home run? Moments like that are memories that are now captured forever in a finely crafted porcelain figurine."
5: Oh, I thought your dad wrote that?
1: No. But I thought it was so weird.
4: Uncanny.
1: Right? I thought it was so... I didn't even know this existed.
4: Oh, it could say anything.
5: Did that make you cry at some point?
1: I looked at it, I was like...
4: I was afraid to look over there. It sounded like he was crying.
5: Damn. That's dirty. Things like, watch out for that. Things like that can happen too, Vince, with the passing of your dad.
1: Oh, I'm...
5: You're going to find some damn paper or some stupid thing, right?
1: Yesterday.
5: Not stupid, but when you don't, when you're not in the mood to be pissed off and upset, that's when you'll see it.
1: Oh, yeah. Well, so yesterday, you know, all the Trevor Bauer stuff content that I had crossed over 1 million views on TikTok.
5: Oh, that is fantastic.
1: And I just, for a brief moment, I just thought to myself and I laughed. And I was like, my dad would be beside himself that I had did something on TikTok that has over 1 million views. Because at night, at night, he would just sit in his garage and smoke his cigar and scroll on TikTok. So he was all about it. He would have been outside of his mind that something that I made had over 1 million views.
5: That is so great. Manning is an interesting case because he's such a big deal to all those card collectors. He in particular, and that 84 Donruss card is the cornerstone of the 80s hobby.
1: Donnie Baseball just kind of got screwed. He was in a weird era for the Yankees where they weren't that good, but they were on the way up. But then he was getting, you know, he was aging out.
5: Yep. One of the greatest not to have a title.
1: Yeah, not part of the 96 World Series team. His last season was 1995.
5: God.
1: Right?
5: That hurts.
1: Well, you got to feel the same way for Buck Showalter. He was the yes. Yankee manager at that time, then leaves. Joe Torre comes, and they win the World Series.
5: That's true.
1: The following season. In 96.
5: That's the kind of stuff that makes you itch. Oh, that hurts.
1: Yeah.
5: That's when after he leaves.
1: I think the best one, just because everything surrounding it, was Nomar Garcia Parra.
5: Yeah.
1: Who was with the Red Sox forever, and then they let him go and win the World Series the next year.
5: Oh, it's like a knife to the heart. Yours, Kildasher, said the same thing. After losing my mom, it happens to me every dang day. See? There's always something in that house. Watch out!
1: So, my Donnie Baseball statue.
5: That is so great.
1: So,
5: an interesting thing also is that you keep it in the box, but not sealed in said box.
1: What do you mean?
5: Like, you have the original box it came in, and you store it in there, but you don't leave it out to display.
1: No, I don't think it's actually ever been on display.
5: Okay.
1: Like, I've just had it, and it's been in the... But it is in pristine...
5: It is.
1: ...condition.
5: See, that's the thing. Do you want to keep that out, and you want to look at it, and then it's going to be covered in filth after a while?
1: What am I going to do? Keep it in the box for the rest of my life?
5: So, I mean, you got to... That's what I'm saying.
4: Enjoy
5: it.
1: So...
5: Put it out.
4: And dust it.
1: We'll take the Lifeline that has a broken propeller.
4: Dear. We need to.
5: You got to put a maintenance ticket in for that.
1: I'm sorry, Warrior Gannon, but we got to move the Lifeline. Oh. There goes the propeller. And we'll take Donnie Baseball and we'll put him right in this spot right there.
4: You're going to hit him with the phone. Don't hit the bat with the phone.
1: We'll put him like right there so he's not near the phone.
5: And honor your old man, too. That'll bring us some luck as well.
1: Hey, listen, that's why I brought it in, because I figured, you know, Donnie Baseball taking over. The Phillies could use some good juju right now. So we'll bring in the Donnie Baseball statue. We'll take a picture of it. We'll put it on the official page. But we'll leave this in here and see if it can help turn the Phillies season around.
5: Please, should I rub it? Well, that's funny.
1: You want to rub Donnie Baseball's ass? Go ahead, rub his ass a little bit.
5: The closest thing to me is his butt.
1: There you go. Give it a little rub.
5: It is very pristine.
1: Yeah, right?
5: Very shapely.
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0: 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The best of the worst.
1: So, every couple years in this program, I know I go on about facial hair and having a beard. But this is 2 weeks, and this is really some significant growth.
2: Yeah, you do actually have a resemblance of a beard going on.
1: Right?
2: Yes, so I will say that.
1: I wouldn't have even brought it up had it not been pretty productive at this point. Now, it's mostly white. Well, it's all white.
2: Yeah.
1: Except for, like, the dirty mustache that's kind of like salt and pepper.
3: Hold on a second.
1: You've seen it.
3: No, I haven't. Okay, all right.
2: Yeah, so, he's got some growth going on there.
1: Okay.
2: You're just a grown boy right now.
1: So on the heels of the hanging fruit confession I made the other day, maybe you're right, Vince. Maybe I have hit puberty.
2: Finally.
3: Except by the time you hit puberty, it's gray.
2: And what, 53 years old, a boy becomes a man?
1: But it doesn't look too... I know you don't want to admit it. It hurts. But it doesn't look too bad, does it?
2: I've told you multiple times already it looks good.
1: Right?
3: That's the most hair you've ever grown on your face.
1: I mean, before, it didn't look as good, I guess, when it was different colors. You know what I'm saying?
2: Yeah.
1: Like, even though it's all white,
3: like
1: dark.
3: Now?
1: I'm sorry, what?
2: Put your chin up. Put your chin up. Turn your head this side. All right.
1: I don't know where. Now, where do I? Now,
2: okay, all right.
3: Where did you
2: go
3: from
2: on.
3: Here?
2: Hold on, I'm going to come over.
1: Please come over.
3: Yes. Yeah, you got your stylist coming in.
4: All right, so what we want to do is...
1: Jennifer, when you looked at it, do I look more manly? Do I look like I'm tougher now?
4: Probably. So your Adam's apple is where? Right there?
1: That's right there.
4: So we would probably, like, right there and then, like, take all of this off right there. And you'd have a nice clean line coming from the bottom of your ear.
1: Okay.
4: And down. But you got, it's full in there. And then we'll get you a high line going on right there.
1: High
3: line.
4: Why?
1: Can you shave some of the side of my head? People don't do that anymore, do they?
2: What, like a lightning bolt into the side of your head?
1: That's what I put the side of my head.
3: Do you have a manscaper? Like a special trimmer?
1: No trimmers. I just have the regular Harry's razor I had 100 years ago, yeah.
3: So maybe it's time.
2: Maybe it's time. Maybe we'll bring a... Maybe we'll shave you up.
1: Do you want to do it?
2: Oh, dear. Please.
1: Okay.
2: I mean, look at... Come on. I look like someone that can be trusted on
1: Absolutely.
2: How to...
1: Absolutely.
3: You know what you're doing.
1: Absolutely. I don't think we have the chair for... I need one of those chairs.
2: Last time I went and got my hair cut, the girl that was cutting my hair commented on how nice my beard looked.
1: Really?
2: She was like, do you cut that yourself? I was like, yes, I do, actually. Thank you.
3: I notice around your chin, under your chin and around to your neck, you usually have it perfectly shaped.
2: Yes.
3: You don't let it grow down.
1: And what do you mean cut it?
2: Well, you know, like...
1: I don't know, honestly.
2: Just how I was saying. Remember, like, where your Adam's apple is? You're trying to, like, line it up with the bottom.
1: Oh, I see. That's
2: so you don't want to have, like, too much down on your neck, because then you're just going to look...
1: Neck beard, I've heard people say that.
2: Yeah,
1: I don't want that.
2: You want it, like, on the under, that under part of your face, not down on your neck.
1: Okay.
2: We could maybe even separate off the mustache, give you a little look.
1: No, I think we don't want to...
2: We might need to let it grow, though, for, like, another week. Then that way we can really... Really tackle it.
1: You know how long this is? You know how pathetic it is?
2: How long have you been growing that?
1: This is 2 weeks.
2: Yeah, it's still impressive, though.
1: For a man
2: that usually never has any facial hair on his face.
1: But after 2 weeks, you'd be like Rip Van Winkle. You'd be kicking it along at your feet.
2: No, like I said, my beard doesn't, like, it doesn't grow, like, down. Like, I wish I had one of those beards that, like, grew down.
1: Oh, so you can't have one of those?
2: No, mine just, like, grows out. So it grows, like, full this way instead of, like, full, like, down this way.
1: I didn't know there was a difference.
2: Think of, remember Robert Redford? That meme, whatever movie the hell that's from, where he's got that, like, real bushy.
1: Yes.
2: That's me, man. I can't get, like, a Scott Anthrax thing going on, you know?
3: But you're not going for a long,
1: nice reference.
3: Thick
1: no.
3: beard.
1: No.
2: No,
3: no,
2: not
3: I
2: really.
3: Mean, Vince. Like,
2: I was trying to keep mine rather tight, too.
3: You're just happy to be here.
2: The fuller my beard get, the fatter my face looks, so I like to try and keep it trim.
1: I think my wife thinks it's a little attractive. I think. I'm not sure. I'm trying to figure it out.
3: Did she walk up and go, ooh, what's going on?
2: Is she walking around the house in some sort of sexy negligee?
1: Negligee. I knew you were going to say negligee. negligee. But yeah, I don't think she's just trying to be nice. Like, I think she's telling the truth.
2: So she wants you.
1: So maybe we'll go with it for a minute.
3: That's good.
1: On the heels of her, we had a whole discussion about passes. You know, who's my pass? Have you ever heard that relationships? Oh, well, George Clooney. Yes. Well, that would be my pass. And my wife is never, ever, ever, ever one to say stuff
3: so
1: like that.
3: So if for some reason the targeted individual would notice
1: right,
3: or reach out or be, the opportunity would present itself, that one you would have a pass for, it would be okay to leave with them for an evening, let's
1: absolutely
3: say?
1: Absolutely.
3: Okay.
1: Because my wife out of nowhere brought up Lenny Kravitz the other day.
2: Oh, yeah.
3: Well, it's Lenny Kravitz.
1: The guy, what is he, playing the music for the NBA or whatever, yeah. Of course. He was out there looking 20 years old.
3: There'd be a line for that one.
1: And, like, I mean, I love my wife. What kind of human being would I be if I told her she couldn't have that pass? What kind of bastard am I?
2: You just want her to be happy.
3: So it's Lenny Kravitz?
1: Lenny Kravitz.
3: Hmm.
1: And I absolutely would have to say, okay, honey. I mean, I'm cruel if I say no.
3: Can't my let, friend Misty would have something to say about
2: her
3: that.
2: Life,
3: yeah,
2: you know?
3: Yeah, she may be the most hated person in the world, if that's the case, but...
1: What, say that again?
3: I said my friend Misty would probably move her out of line if she had the opportunity, and so would a lot of other women.
1: Well, sure, I mean, this is all...
3: But let's say...
2: This is all hypothetical, of course.
3: His tour bus has to stop for a minute. I don't know, what would the scenario be?
2: Here I am in Midtown Harrisburg.
1: I didn't gonna say that. Man, I need a new jacket.
2: Let's go see if this place has any of my vinyl right now.
1: Oh my God, that is hilarious. I'd have to let her. I'd have to. What kind of monster would I be?
3: We just stand there and go, okay, bye, see you tomorrow.
1: And you know what, I'm not down with all that, how do I put this in? Yeah. I don't want to watch anything.
2: I knew that.
3: No, okay.
1: You know what I'm saying?
2: I knew that's what
1: yeah.
2: you were.
1: Yeah.
2: I wanted to
1: I'd
2: say
1: I'd rather
2: it,
1: be involved than watch, but I don't think I'm part of that equation.
2: Yeah, I was gonna say that.
3: You're not invited.
1: No.
3: You're not invited to the fantasy next.
1: I don't think so, no. Hey, how do you forgot me? Lady!
2: You don't want to sit
1: this is Kay,
2: you don't want to sit in that chair in the corner?
1: No, exactly not. No way. Like
2: you're not into that.
1: Speaking of Robert Redford, like Indecent Proposal, I just want to see the check the next day.
3: Oh, you assume there's a check?
1: No. But
3: yeah. So okay, what does she come home with? The story that you don't want
1: to
3: hear?
1: I have to hear
3: some new tricks.
1: Some new tricks.
3: See, it's never for me in all these tricks. Situations. It's not the actual moment that something like that would happen. It's what happens afterwards. Not even the walk of shame. What happens like 2 days from now at breakfast? What's the conversation?
1: He went to Mago. That's my Lenny Kravitz. It's the best I could come up with.
3: Sound like Silence of the Lambs.
1: Mrs. K, put the lotion in the basket.
3: So at, like, day one, you don't have much to say, right? Day two, day three, do you ask her, so, how was it?
1: First of all, you got a vacation happening. We did a pass... one day.
2: All of a sudden, they've gone to Aruba.
1: Just like the tickets. One day pass.
3: Come on. There's going to be the proverbial elephant sitting in the room. So do you ask a question? Again, I'm wondering what happens afterwards. So, okay, it happens. Everybody goes to work the next day. And then, I don't know, maybe Saturday comes and you're sitting at the breakfast table and you're having some cereal. So, how? Okay, it's bugging me. How was it? Do you want to know?
2: Yeah, you're sitting there at the breakfast table.
1: I know it's going to be good. It's going to be bad.
3: How do you bring it up? Maybe it was. Maybe it was awkward. Maybe it didn't work out very well. Maybe not. What?
2: This is Kay's phone lights up.
3: Are you
2: it's
3: waiting?
2: Lenny.
3: Are you like a worried parent waiting for her at the door?
1: Or no,
2: sitting up all night.
1: No, I got to play that off. I got to play that off like it didn't even matter that much, even though it does very much. Can you pass me the butter? So how was Lenny?
3: Way more bacon.
1: Post Malone is mine, says the tech club.
3: Do you make an agreement ahead of time that if this is so hypothetical, but to make an agreement ahead of time, if this should happen, we don't talk about it afterwards?
1: No, we're going to talk about it. That's me, we're. And I'm listen, if Lenny wants to get a little crazy and kinky too, I am down for that. I'm okay with that. I'm a new age kind of guy.
2: Okay, so you get involved. So you're not going to sit on the sidelines and watch, but you get in the game.
1: If I'm invited, correct.
2: It's all consensual, of course.
1: Looking through the window. 800-332-1057.
3: I know you too well. This is all such a visual I cannot handle.
1: I believe it or not, Jennifer, even though you've known me for 1,000 years, I am actually a man. It's crazy to think, but I am. I'm a man. I got man parts.
3: You're a family member.
1: Oh, thank you. I remember you said that.
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2: 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Like this one from Kurt in Mechanicsburg. What is a PIW? My loan officer at our credit union keeps using acronyms with us, but when I ask her to explain, she can't. She mumbled something about value. Can you clear it up for Kurt, Carl?
17: Yeah. You know, here's the thing, especially newer loan officers, you know, you take all the tests to get licensed, everything else, and they feel like by throwing out terms, they sound more intelligent. But what you end up doing is like kind of turning off the borrower because they have no idea what you're talking about. And some borrowers just like, oh, okay. They shake their head like, I don't even know what you're talking about, and just go through the process. And then those are the ones that get low ratings because, yeah, they got a mortgage and they got a house, but they have no idea that they get the right product or anything else. So it's important to really have a loan officer who's going to answer those questions for you. But the PIW is a property inspection waiver. And what that means is typically you'll see these on refinances, but occasionally on purchases. And we're seeing a little bit of increase in this too because of values have gone up. But what it is when you go automated underwriting, the system will look at it and like, oh yeah, this person's paying, you know, refinancing this house, and you're saying the value's 400, they bought it for 200, you know, 6 years ago, whatever. And then the system has stuff in there in a little quick check, like, oh yeah, property values are about this. And let's say you're only borrowing 300, you know, against a 400, you have plenty of equity. This system will say, we don't need an appraisal. Now, what does that do? Saves you time, saves you money, saves you headaches, saves you all kinds of things. So a PIW is a property inspection waiver. We just tell people, hey, guess what? Great news. The system came back and you don't need an appraisal. That's all you have to say. Like, you don't have to say, you know, I could, here, I'll speak mortgagees for you guys.
3: No.
17: Hey, Vince, great news. We got you a pre-approval here. Your DTI looks really good. Your FICO is looking great. I got a PIW, so that's going to save you some money as well. What do you want to do next?
3: It's a good thing.
17: Yeah, and people are like, what?
3: Carl, Nips is still on vacation because he hates acronyms. Okay? He gets angry at me. He's like, you keep speaking in acronyms. I don't understand what you're saying. It's a good thing he's not here. You're giving him a stroke.
17: I might have to text him some acronyms later.
3: Oh!
2: Couple more segments with Carl. Coming up.
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1: Please welcome back to the People's Morning Show now one of my favorites of all time. He's going to be co-headlining with Wiz Khalifa, performing at the Draft Friday evening. Ladies and gentlemen, Western Pennsylvania native, born in Butler, and the son of a veteran and steelworker, this is Brett Michaels. Good morning, sir.
26: Good morning, good morning, good morning to all of you, and thank you for having me on. And I will start with this high energy. I am so fired up, kicking off the music series, the whole 2026 draft in Pittsburgh, with welcoming everybody to the city, and then getting to play music with my buddy Wiz Khalifa. That is what you call a true mashup right there. And we've been talking about how to do this and make it work for everybody, but more than anything for all the NFL fans from around the world coming in for this great draft.
1: Now, you played high school football. You're a quarterback and a linebacker. A handsome jock who can sing. How can anyone ever compete with that, Brett?
26: I need to talk to you every day. This is firing me up. It's like a Jerry Maguire moment right now. You're going to go across the middle. You're the toughest guy in the field. This is firing me up. So I got to tell you, first of all, getting to play as a Mechanicsburg Wildcat, quarterback, inside linebacker, I tell you, that was some of the best days of my life. And just this week, as we do, I'm back in Central PA all the time, whether it's to go tubing, whatever, but all my friends from high school, all of us, get together, we barbecue, and then we go out and play wiffle ball, football. We go out and have a great time every time we're in town, and it's a good feeling. And being a rock and jock that just absolutely loves music, family, and friends, it's a good feeling, and it's kept my diabetes. I've had it since I've been six. Keeps my diabetes under check now for so many years of doing the 5 injections a day.
1: So you don't pay those guys. They're your actual friends.
26: Oh, yeah. These are actual friends. You okay. Know friends where you know where their porn stash is hidden from.
3: The ones who'll admit it. Now, a lot of us know you, Brett, I mean, obviously. When did you move here? Because some people were surprised to know that you didn't live in Central Pennsylvania all your life in the Mechanicsburg area.
26: So here's a long story, real short. I was born in Butler, PA, in Pittsburgh area. And I grew up there until I was about six. And my dad was both a veteran and a steel worker. And then my mom and dad, my sisters, Michelle and Nicole, we moved here and went back and forth between jobs and work. And my dad was in the Navy, so he finished out his service at the Inland Naval Depot. So we went back and forth, up and back and forth on the turnpike all the time. But I was born there, but raised in Mechanicsburg.
2: Brett, this week the NFL draft comes to Pittsburgh. The whole football community going to descend on Western Pennsylvania, where football means a lot to those people out there. What can we expect from the city of Pittsburgh this week on full display?
4: That's an awesome question. So we've been working, and once I'm allowed to reveal this, we were working on the stage, and when you see my first pencil drawing of what the stage was from my crayon collection to what it became, it is unbelievable. And the city has gone out of its way, working with the Steelers, the Rooneys, everyone there. The NFL, I got to be honest, has been incredible to unbelievably incredible to work with, to allow the draft to happen, which is what it's about. It's about these young players about to change their life. It's all about the NFL fans, but they asked me to be part of the welcome wagon for everyone coming into Pittsburgh, and we went out of our way to make it incredible.
1: Who's your favorite Steeler of all time?
4: So that's a great question. I went every summer, went up to Latrobe, right, and went to all the practices, you know what I mean? And I have all the Polaroids to prove it. And we would go every year, but probably starting in the early days, I'll tell you who was really, really nice. Terry Bradshaw was incredibly cool, signed some autographs for me when I was a kid. Loved Jack Lambert as a player, but all of them. Mean Joe Green was great, Roy Girella. And then coming forward, Rocky Blyer and Bettis was great. And now I go, I'm friends with everyone there. And just Mike Tomlin, I know he's just departed, but him and his family couldn't have, their family friends, and absolutely treated us great. And we welcome Mike McCarthy back. He's a Pittsburgh guy, and we're going to hope to continue.
2: Brett, have you had the chance to meet Aaron Rodgers at all?
4: I have not.
2: No.
4: So we did a Monday Night Football piece, but he was, at that point, he was in a different city filming his section, and I filmed mine in Los Angeles. I was in L.A. at the time. And we do this great Monday Night piece where we throw back and forth, but unfortunately, the answer is no, not yet.
1: Speaking of meeting people, as a global icon, which is, it must be crazy to hear someone call you that, but as a global icon, who have you met that makes you starstruck? Anybody recently?
4: Yeah, so here's the thing for me. I get excited and nervous still meeting all the athletes. Like, I get fired up. It's like a, like I do before a show, the one, and I'll go into this answer, but if you understand me, my passion for being able to do things, I'm still as excited now as I was when I started. So getting to meet great athletes, great musicians and people, it's such a amazing feeling. But honestly, for years and years, I, knowing Mike Tomlin is such a winning coach for the Steelers, never a losing season, we all went out for drinks and dinner, and it was a, it was a great night in my life. And I just spoke up and said, look, for all of us sports fans, not just the Steelers, but in general, just thanks for your inspiration. And for someone like me, it's a diabetic that's bet on myself. It keeps me fired up.
1: How is your health these days?
4: I'm feeling good every day. I pay my dues. I wake up and the first thing I do is check my blood sugar and take some insulin. And right now I'm feeling really good.
1: Weirdest or most untrue thing you have read about yourself?
4: Man, there's a couple. I think one of them was no one could actually technically figure out where I was born and where I was raised. So we may have solved one of the biggest problems, because they're like, wait a minute, you're in central PA, but I thought you were from Pittsburgh. And then Pittsburgh will be like, I see a lot of pictures in central PA, but I thought you're from, like, so we may have solved one of the greatest mysteries out there.
1: Yes.
4: I said, can I love both? Can I love both?
1: This society, Brett, apparently you can.
4: Wait, I'm even going to throw something in. I have a lot of family and friends in Philly. So I also, let me tell you about my trifecta of youth. I would go, talking sports now, we'd go see a Steelers game, an Eagles game, go down and see the Colts play when they were in Baltimore. We'd go see the Pirates play, Phillies play, and then shoot down to Baltimore or Baltimore, and go down Baltimore and see the O's play. And so I have a love for all things sports, but just being born in Western PA,
26: I was taken to Three Rivers to the parking lot and watched drinking and tailgating going on, which is where I got my party spirit from.
1: Right.
26: Since birth. I was raised into pierogies and hot dogs. It doesn't go together, but it was delicious. It covered all the food groups.
1: So we'll see you at Pittsburgh Friday. And when are we going to see you in our area again?
26: I just was back here for the Wiffle Ball Championship Extraordinaire this last weekend. I posted it up. Ignore the empty beer cans laying along the baseline. And it was one of the best games ever. And then I'll be back in a couple weeks. And one of these days, we got to get in the studio and just honor good music and hometown heroes and musicians and talk life.
1: Don't tease me like that. Don't tease me, Brent.
26: It's coming. It's coming. I'll be there.
1: One more confession before we let you go. The painting of the horseback, the disc jockey, and you, that's me. I'm the one in the picture. I know Chris James sent it to you.
26: It's the best.
3: One of our listeners painted that.
1: Yeah.
3: By hand. That's not AI. That's a legitimate painting.
26: That's real artwork right there. And what we got to do, let's do this too. When we get a chance, because one thing we got to talk about, July 11th, Grantville. I just want to go on record here. Coming to Grantville, we're going to play out there at the Penn Hero stage. I throw the biggest party. It's a mashup, just like me with Wiz Khalifa. It's me, my Bret Michaels band. We got Fuel. We got Vixen, Edge of a Broken Heart. We got Van Weersing. And I know we touched on it a bit, but we're bringing one of the biggest fireworks show. We do this every year. And every year we take it up a notch, and everyone out there is great to work with. And we should honor, if we have a name, we'll get on the phone next time and say a big hello to the

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4: 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You've been big on this lately, haven't you?
5: Yeah, we covered a little bit Tuesday, because what's happening now is there's some studies coming out saying that while inventory has improved, they're calling a lot of this inventory, the term I'm going to use, undesirable, but that wasn't what they use. Maybe it's less desirable or something like that. But the homes need work. And most people, you know, especially, you know, if younger people, or even if you're older, you don't want to go through all those things. But they bypass homes that have, you know, great structure, great location, nice yard, all the other things. But, you know, maybe the last time the kitchen and bathrooms were updated was, you know, when the Brady Bunch was number one in the ratings. So, you know, people look at that like, I don't want a project. But if you go in with the mindset of like, everyone's passing on this house, like we can go in and offer, you know, pretty decent price. And, you know, maybe here's some things you can do. Ask your realtor, hey, talk to the selling agent and see if they'll give us 2 points, buy down our rate. Well, now you get a low rate, no cost. And you can do a renovation loan. And a renovation loan, there's a bunch of different ones. But the one I like to talk about is the FHA one, because that's the one that's the most popular. That one, you can not only buy and they give you the money to fix it up. But we can also put up to 6 payments in there so that you don't have to worry about payments while the thing's being, like, so you're paying rent. You don't want to pay also a mortgage payment while it's getting renovated. That all gets included in there. Now, you can't be the general contractor, but, you know, you can help design the plans and do all the other things. But, I mean, I've seen people who turn around, and this is the best part. Now, FHA does have a higher monthly mortgage insurance component, unfortunately. But I've seen a lot of people who go in and do the renovation loans. And, you know, the joke is you get a new house at the old address. But you also get a lot of equity because you're buying a property that, you know, is kind of like the ugly duckling. Then you're fixing it up. And even though we're giving you the money to fix it up, in most cases, you're going to have equity when it's all done. And maybe not a ton, but you have some equity. So maybe it's a year later, you get enough equity, you can refinance and go conventional. And now your mortgage insurance drops. Even if rates stay the same, you know, FHA, you have to wait a certain amount of time to get rid of the mortgage. Actually, no, FHA, it's permanent now, sorry. But, you know, you can refinance, you can do a number of different things. But imagine buying a house for, say, $150. You put another $75 into it, but now it's worth $300. You refinance, you save not only the money you refinance because you have the equity and you're borrowing, say, 80% versus 100, and now you have no mortgage insurance. 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That's real money in your pocket, and you have a house, basically a brand new house. So the renovation loan is something cool. A lot of lenders offer it, but they don't specialize in it. So make sure you're contacting someone like us who does this all the time, and we have experts on staff to do that for you.
1: One final segment with Carl on the way.
3: The best of the worst.
6: 20 minutes away, another word for the 5K a day. Your chance to win $1,000. I would like $1,000. I have to buy an automobile, too. Then speaking of $1,000, I'm trying to buy a car for like $2,000.
4: Oh, you mean like a second?
1: You shouldn't have said
4: driver.
6: Anything. Uh-huh. Okay. I know. I was waiting. I don't know when I was going to say it, but that's my plan.
1: Well, maybe I'll sell you my car.
4: You put it out on social media, you don't know what you're going to get back.
1: Are you still looking on Facebook Marketplace for
6: cars? I may buy a car on Marketplace.
1: Yeah.
6: Just to torture myself. I don't know. But that would be a very nice start to getting that automobile, that $1,000. Don't take a grand for granted. It's because you hear the billions word thrown around all the time. Those aren't real numbers. Those aren't numbers we're going to see or talk about.

0: But the grand, sure.
1: Why not?
0: Absolutely. I can buy so much with the grand. And everything costs a couple hundred bucks these days, no matter what it is. That's a couple hundred dollars. Yeah. That'll be a couple hundred dollars to fix that. Yeah, that was a couple hundred. So grand would be really nice. $5K a day. What can I say? Talking about earworms. I didn't want to share this either because it would make it, I was afraid it would make it more prevalent if I were to play it, but I can't take it anymore. Tree Chick says, filter, take a picture has been my earworm for 2 years. See, this is torturous. 2 years. So here's my earworm.
2: Thanks for sharing.
3: It's the time of the season.
2: Most earworms at this point, all you have to do is mention them and it'll go in your head.
0: It's that. And that's what it is. I think that's because it's like a gimmick song.

0: that's how it plays in my head, too. There's no words. It's not...
1: Oh, God.
0: So that's been going on for a while now, maybe 5-6 months. Poor Tree Chick, 2 years for Filter Take a Picture. I love that song, too. It's never an earworm of a song that I absolutely love, either. Can't be one of my favorite songs. It's got to be one like a tertiary song.
2: I just stumble upon that one.
0: No idea. Could have been in a commercial. I could have been looking at Swiffer Mops for all I know, but it's in there now. I don't know if the Zombies, Time of the Season is the name of the song. Lest you think I'm not a disc jockey.
2: Radio disc jockey.
0: The SpongeBob Campfire song. I've heard more than one person say that, too.
2: Have you ever heard the Campfire song?
0: Uh-huh, yeah. I have.
2: Campfire song.
0: But this one is torturing me. Who's your daddy? Is he bird? It's the time of the season. And it's probably because I watched all those documentaries, too. Because nothing says the 60s. You know, you hear that first 2 seconds.
2: Nothing says San Francisco in the 60s.
0: Yeah, yeah. Nicky and Red Lion. Who's your daddy? former earworms, I've had Welcome to the Jungle in my head. And that's just torturous because, you know, you hear that everywhere. Sporting events. You know, your kids' games. Well, everywhere you go, you hear Welcome to the Jungle. I heard it on the organ at the Phillies. No.
3: Maniac Rats, the earworm and guilty pleasure song is Cher. Do you believe in love?
0: Oh, that's a great one. Yeah, that's because that auto-tune, it's kind of like... it's the same kind of... The same kind of thing. I think I have that
3: 3 weeks ago, watched a Facebook reel with Sugar Ray's Every Morning, and it's been going in my head nonstop. See...
0: Every morning, absolutely.
3: What you want in a song so that people remember it is a hook. What happens next is the earworm.
0: Yeah, exactly. Oh, God, stop. Here it is. I can feel something.
3: Really don't think it's strong. Which one does your brain pick after you hear 6 earworms in a row?
0: That's right.
3: We should do that. So get, like, 6 clips. And then see what people actually, what sticks with whom.
0: Because you were talking about gypsies today, I was thinking of tramps, thieves, and well, how's that go?
3: Gypsies, tramps, and fools.
0: Gypsies, tramps, and thieves.
3: I don't remember thieves. I said fools.
0: it's that auto-tune, that...
2: It's got a little green to it.
0: The duet I always wanted, Scott Stapp and Cher.
2: Damn.
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0: I was like, there's something else playing in the bathroom background right now.
1: Peaches, presents.
0: Cisco, the thong song.
1: The thong song.
0: Holy water. Holy water is my earworm.
2: Stop it. And then, holy water. Holy.
0: Somebody else said Azramander is their current earworm.
1: The Azramander.
3: Hot Night Joe. Earworm is an Eagles fight song. Who had Diary of Jane? Steve from New Providence? That's not bad. At least I can take that one.
1: Zombies, it could be a worse song, but after a while, though, the worm makes it, it turns you against the song, Mr. Brightside. Oh, okay, I get that one.
4: Jealousy.
1: Bullet with butterfly wings. The world is a vampire. That's the part that stuck in my head, just his mealy beginning of it.
4: World is a vampire.
0: Somebody else said Pink Pony Club.
1: What's that one?
0: What? Pink Pony Club?
1: Oh, okay. I'm sorry.
0: Heard it through the grapevine. My earworm right now is the TBS playoff commercials.
1: Oh, God. That's another thing. That 60s Oregon. I don't really like it with the Doors. I don't like it with the zombies.
3: It's not my favorite kind of music. I have trouble with that. Even the zombie stuff, I have trouble with. The good thing with this is at Rockfest, they own that stage. That's what I see when I hear the song now.
2: Yeah, isn't that great?
3: So they were so good that I don't mind it.
2: Yeah,
1: that's funny.
3: Although I have in my version, you guys in choir robes, the show seeps into my skull.
0: Can't believe
3: that's
0: that
3: where
0: never
3: it ends
0: happened.
3: Up.
0: Mm.
1: Listen, we ran a race.
0: Yeah, we did our part.
1: Let's not run before we choir or whatever.
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0: 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So we've talked about mortgages, insurance, but let's talk a little soccer, Carl. The Harrisburg Heat, some summer camps coming up.
34: Yeah, I mean, there's some good stuff going on. We got summer camps. You can register online. You'll see on our website, harrisburgheat.com, that we have some that are in conjunction with local clubs, but they're open to the public. Like, even if you don't belong to the club, you can still go to these camps. But we also have a couple that we do on our own. Pretty exciting stuff, too. Yesterday, we were at the Harrisburg Senators game. They invited us out because they're doing a soccer theme. One of our guys threw out the first pitch. We brought the trophy, you know, all the kinds of cool stuff there. So it's always good to partner up with other local sports entities. And, you know, World Cup, you know, we talked about this on Tuesday. World Cup, the most watched sporting event in the entire world. It's more people watch World Cup than the Olympics and Super Bowl combined. And a lot of people can't grasp that. It's every 4 years, but so is the Olympics. But the bottom line is it's watched by just about everybody. It's crazy how many people watch these games. And I think, you know, right now, you know, we call it the summer of soccer. You know, our season just ended. We won the championship in the first in 38 years. So that's cool. The TST, which is a pretty cool 77 tournament in Cary, North Carolina. Pat McCaffrey, Ochocinco, Landon Donovan, a lot of big names participate in this. It's a pretty cool it's a unique version of soccer, but that just ended. A lot of our guys were in it. And then now we have World Cup coming up. So, you know, exciting times for the soccer world. And, you know, a lot of kids, soccer is now growing. By some studies, it's like the third most popular sport in the country. So that's cool news, right? A lot of people are doing it. There's an old joke I always tell people I've heard for years. Like, there's only two people that play soccer, your kid and everyone else's. And the bottom line is, you know, everyone's kid played at least rec soccer, even if it was only one season. It just seems like a growing up here, you know, rite of passage in America. But anyway, if you're interested in the camps, great stuff going on, all levels. You know, we'll divide the kids up. So, you know, if your kid's really good, you know, they don't want to be doing basic drills with kids who are just starting out. We'll make it fun, everything else. A couple of them are sponsored by Papa John's as well. So there's some pizza, but you can see all the information at our website. Also, we got some great sponsorship opportunities coming up, World Cups things where you'll get, like, typically our season runs like December through April. We're doing specials now where we're discounting some sponsorships and that you start now. So you're getting like several months free, like almost a half a year free. So if you're interested, you can just go to harrisburgheat.com or reach out. In the meantime, mortgages, that's why we're here, right? So, all kinds of good things. We talked about new programs coming up, new income limits, the Home Ready's back. There's a lot of good products out there. So if you're thinking of buying and you're like, well, we don't have 20% saved up, that's okay. We have so many programs out there. We have programs that require very little or no down payment. There's grant programs. There's all kinds of things. Now, not everyone's going to qualify, but, you know, like we said earlier, if you contact us, we've never charged an application fee. So we'll talk to you. You don't have to pay money to find out what your options are. Just answer some questions with us and we'll go through and then we'll get back to you and tell you, hey, guess what? Here's the 4, 5, 10 product you qualify for. Here's the pros and cons of each. And you can choose, but choices are good. Like, it's better than, and look, if we tell you, hey, guess what? Right now, your credit score is too low, or, you know, there's some mistakes in your credit or whatever, we'll put you on a path that you can be successful in getting that pre-qualification or pre-approval, you know, in a short period of time. And we've had a lot of people, same thing, like they think their credit's good, but maybe they have 3 credit cards that are close to being maxed out. They don't realize that that lowers your credit score, but we can help them in a number of ways to, you know, give us some advice and they can qualify. So again, we're here for, we've been doing this since 1992. We know what we're doing. And, you know, we have a lot of staff that's on salary, not commission. So, you know, we're not out there just to put you in a product that pays the most commission. We're out there to help the client and get those referrals. So if you need us, you can find us every Tuesday and Sunday with you guys. Also, we have regular hours, business hours, evenings and weekends. You can find us at 800-955-8508. Social media, all kinds of great things there, and appreciate you guys sharing our posts. We talk about the Sunday show, good tips, testimonials, all kinds of great things. And we have the website, which I guess is solo today. The website's Freemont, F-R-E-E.
1: 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Meaty.
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0: All right, Carl, we will talk to you on Tuesday.
34: Sounds good, guys. Thank you.
1: Thank you, Carl. He keeps coming back to try to help us. Imagine that.
0: He must like us or something.
2: The best of the worst.
3: Now, Vince mentioned something that was crazy. Totally, like a side comment. As we were talking about wrestling because of Jericho. He was like, I once took a bump from Jerry the King Lawler. Would you tell people what in the hell you're talking about?
0: Yes, so
3: tell me what you're talking
1: like
3: about.
1: That sounds totally different.
3: No, not that kind of bump. Wrestling. Wrestling bump.
1: Please clarify.
3: Jesus. For you old heads, yeah. A bump means something different. Jesus.
0: Back in the day, though, the king probably would have done a couple of bumps.
3: I don't know. I think the king was drug-free guy.
0: Oh, yeah?
3: I'm not sure.
0: So when I was an intern with the Lancaster Barnstormers, Jerry the King Lawler was on the minor league baseball tour.
3: Absolutely.
0: Circuit. So he came to Lancaster to do an appearance, sign autographs, take pictures with people or whatever. But then they wanted to do some sort of on-field deal.
3: A whole deal.
0: And they didn't have anybody in the office who was big enough to take the bump from Jerry the King. So the bit was, I was dressed up as like an opposing fan who ran out onto the field, and then I got clotheslined by Jerry the King Lawler.
3: It's crazy. I see what you're saying. Did you have a mask or you just come out as you?
0: No, I just ran, like I was at like the top of a section and then like ran down and like they already had the gate open and I ran out and there he was right there. He had the microphone and then he dropped. He was like, hey! Who are you? And then, like, dropped the microphone and then just came over and clotheslined me.
3: You gotta be kidding
1: me. Vince got to be part of a work.
3: That is so fun. Oh, I love it.
1: Did it hurt?
0: No.
3: Yeah, how did
0: we practiced it beforehand.
3: Did you really?
0: Yeah.
3: Where did you practice it?
0: In like the office.
3: Oh, that is so weird.
0: They had like a mat. They had a mat for the mascot. There was like a plastic mat that you could like fall on. And we were in like the back room, like the mascot.
1: But this
0: room
1: was a real office with a real poster and a real plant.
0: And then when we got out, when we got out on the field, there was no mat, so I did hit the turf pretty hard.
3: That is crazy. So it wasn't in a ring. He was just kind of talking.
0: Yeah, he was just. It was
3: That's
0: on.
3: Good.
0: Yeah, it was
3: That's
0: on.
3: Good.
0: It was on the field.
3: When I've been involved in those things involved with the works and everything, I find myself watching instead of participating.
0: Yeah.
3: I've done it 3 times now.
0: Oh, see, it was just...
3: I just end up standing there outside the ring and watching. Nibs, you're supposed to be managing or guest managing or doing something.
0: See, it was just him and I, so there was nothing for me to, like... I had one job, and it was to run down those stairs, run out on the field, and then take a hit from Jerry the King Lawler.
3: That is so great. Oh,
0: and then
3: that is awesome.
0: Afterwards, on the way back up the stairs, he told me I didn't fall. He told me I didn't fall right. That there was a specific way that I should have fallen.
1: Thanks, kid, but you didn't fall right.
3: Jeez. That is so great. Yeah.
1: Was he cool about it?
0: Oh yeah, yeah.
1: That's cool.
3: Probably right. And bringing the thing full circle. He was on the program promoting that appearance.
0: Yeah, I remember, and then you said that after I told you that story.
3: And he was a fantastic guest, very forthcoming, talked all about Andy Kaufman. Now, do you know any of that stuff about him?
0: Yeah, well, I've seen the Jim Carrey movie,
3: You know. Did you know at the time, or was he just this wrestler guy?
0: No, he was just a wrestler. I knew who he was.
3: It's so funny. First of all, no company would ever let an intern take a hit from a rest, anything. Probably.
0: Well, it was a different time.
3: A different time. Even a couple of years ago,
0: yeah,
3: it was a different time.
0: This was like 10, 15 years, so different time.
3: The intern's getting hit by Jerry the King. What? What happened? That is crazy. So, Chris Jericho joining us
0: here. Needless to say, we'll see if Wednesday Chris Jericho can put me in the walls of Jericho.
3: Don't. Sometimes they don't like when the guy...
0: Yeah, I know. I know. Please. I want to see if maybe we get something ahead of time. Like, hey, any chance?
1: Respect in that regard, because sometimes they only want to talk about the band.
3: He might not. So, yeah, there might not be a lot of wrestling talk as he is here.
1: It's like, okay, nerd outs, hang in there a minute. I have something else going on for a lot of years. Can we talk about it?
3: That's the key with these wrestling guys. You have to look like you know enough. You have to do your research to know enough, but you can't be too much of a fan or a mark, as they would call you.
0: Yeah.
3: See them a mile away.
0: I think it'd be great for social. I mean, imagine the pain on my face.
3: You'd be like Richard Belzer and Hulk Hogan.
0: And just pass out.
3: You don't want to do that. Uh-uh. Because a lot of these guys can really put you into a pretzel and knock you out.
0: Yeah,
3: like,
0: I'm
3: not
0: sure.
3: Even thinking twice about it.
1: And verbally.
3: Verbally.
1: They can hurt your feelings.
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17: A better life with Dr. Sanjay Gupta.
18: Eating a healthy diet is not only good for you physically, it can also keep your brain sharp as you age. According to a new study out of China, people who most closely followed the MIND diet slowed aging in key structures inside their brains by more than 2 years. The MIND diet is a combination of the Mediterranean diet, which we talk a lot about, and the DASH diet, which stands for Dietary Approaches to Stop Hypertension. All three of these diets are similar, but the MIND diet puts more of an emphasis on berries, beans, leafy green vegetables, fish, poultry, whole grains, olive oil, and nuts. You're not going to eat foods with a lot of saturated fat. We're talking cheese, butter, red meat, or anything fried. You really don't have to eat like this 100% of the time. That's the key. Just do the best that you can. I'm Dr. Sanjay Gupta, helping you live a better life.
19: Ever out at a restroom and see the sign that said, please don't flush anything besides toilet tissue? Then you grab the turd and put it in your pocket? 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
13: If you're caring for an aging parent, you may feel quite often that you're alone in what you're doing. 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Not by a long shot. 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One psychologist we spoke to suggested thinking 5 years in the future and imagining where you are right now. 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You also need to cut yourself some slack, he said, especially women. 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I'm Dr. Sanjay Gupta, helping you live a better life.
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1: 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It's this year's Top Pop 5K giveaway. Socks, trash, mugs, weak, tools. He'd rather be broke. Let him decide how to spend it. All in ones to take to Savannah's? 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
1: 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But you must be present to win. Only at Ashley in York.
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Because your boss thinks you're working, but your eardrums know you're actually staging a mid-morning riot.